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4: I think the goal is just to not look like you in the Houston Rockets uniform.
5: Yeah.
4: Is ultimately the goal for us? Like, we don't want to.
5: What does that look like?
4: Did you see it?
5: I'm just asking.
4: I saw it. I mean, so, you know, we're always going to try to compete. When you win championships, yeah, the goal will always be to try to reach that level. Can we get back to that level? Listen, to your point, Jimmy's going to miss a lot of next year. Moses is going to miss a lot of next year. That's $70 million. $75 million of $160 million payroll. So it's going to be tough. But make no mistake about it, the goal will always be to compete at a championship standard level.
6: Can we go back to the point where he took a shot at the Hall of Famer?
5: Always is. Sports, listen, sports are for young people. You hope to have a great long career. But sports, nobody wins when they're 37, 38.
7: But you said what you said. I didn't want to hear if he believes what you're talking.
4: Yeah, I mean, I think the goal is just to not look like you in the Houston Rockets uniform.
5: Yeah.
4: Is ultimately the goal for us? Like, we don't want to.
5: What does that look like?
4: Did you see it?
5: I'm just asking.
4: I saw it.
6: All right. See, again, this is Draymond Green making everything personal. Like, you can't I understand that you have this ego and you've had a lot of titles and you had a lot of wins and you're Draymond Green. You're worth hundreds of millions of dollars. Your podcast has a lot of people who listen to it. You're Draymond Green. You got a good, probably have a really good media career if you want one when you do hang it up in the NBA. But to go after Sir Charles, one of the greats of all time for his time in Houston. Let's just look at what his time was in Houston, all right? In 96-97, he was an all-star. He averaged 19-14-5. And then injuries did start to hit, but he averaged 15-12 and then 16-12. In the final year, he only played 20 games because he was hurt. He averaged 15-11. He's 36 years old. That's the age Draymond Green is right now, by the way. Don't forget the brand of basketball that gets played today versus what Charles Barkley did in Philly, Phoenix, and eventually Houston. Come on now. The toll that brand of basketball takes on a 36-year-old man versus whatever this regular season brand of basketball we get now, give me a break. It's like, that's an old 36. Draymond's an old 36, but Chuck, that last year when his body was broken, his back, everything, is an old 36 right there. I mean, for his time in Houston, Charles Barkley averaged 16 points, 12 boards, 4

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3: There's working. So he calls the IT guy who comes in and sees none of the other computers are set up. It was fake information on those screens. He had six computer terminals on his desk and five of them were not working. What? So you're the GM of your organization, of the Arizona Coyotes, who's now the dude in Toronto. Reportedly, allegedly, had six computer screens on his desk, and only one of them did anything? The others were just lock screens? It's kind of like back in the day, do you remember when you could put up the fake spreadsheet during the NCAA tournament with a keystroke, so that way you could watch the NCAA tournament, and when your boss came around, you would hit the button, and then it would pop up with an Excel spreadsheet? Is that what he was doing when he was running the Arizona Coyotes? Is that serious? And that's the guy you just hired in Toronto. I think it's fantastic. I can't wait to watch the Maple Leafs grow. Because, again, the Maple Leafs have not won a Stanley Cup in 60 years. And they did not make the playoffs for the first time in a decade. They didn't make the postseason this year. And this is the guy they hired. The disgraced former GM of the Coyotes, who's now the GM of the Maple Leafs. He's 36 years old. Props to Steve Simmons for doing his due diligence and asking the question. I love that. Westwood One Sports, I'm Mike Wickett. Straight ahead, bad week for losing legends. Three of them. Three sports titans passed away this week. We'll talk about them all, and we'll definitely hear from one of them next on Westwood One Sports.
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3: Tennessee and the Giants. Meanwhile, everybody else in the division has got multiple playoff teams on their schedule. The Bears have three teams that made the playoffs last year. But I kind of like the signing of Juwan Jennings, man. Again, it all comes down to quarterback play. 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
4: 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And now superstar Carlos Correa is out for the year. 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Westwood One Sports.
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3: The question a little bit later on in the show, who absolutely positively needs the number one pick and who do you not want to see get it? Oklahoma City could get it because they've got one of the Clippers picks. Indiana would be interesting because if they get a pick at the top like a DeBonta, then all of a sudden where what they could do when Halliburton comes back. So anyway, there's a lot of discussion to be had. What team, you know, if Atlanta got it, if they got a DeBonta at the top of the draft with what they've already got with Jalen Johnson and that whole crew that they're trying to kind of resurrect, and they got rid of Trae Young, that'd be really interesting. A team like Golden State, like if Golden State got it, I think Golden State has like a 9% chance. If Golden State got it, I think we'd start doing the fixed route. Anyway, we'll get into that conversation. I don't like it at all. I don't like any kind of lotteries. The NFL has it right. Worst team, best pick. That's the way it's always been. What the NBA is doing right now and how they're going to go away, you know, trying to fix tank and all that stuff, it's just a cockamamie idea. When you have to explain it, like somebody talks to me just because I'm in this industry and people ask me, what is it? What are they doing? And it's like, well, I got to explain it. And it's like, it's complicated. And, you know, it's kind of like when you have to explain a joke, like it's supposed to just hit. You know, I shouldn't have to say in this, and if this had, it's just worst team, best pick. Stop. Just stop it. But to me, that just opens it up to more and more controversy in terms of, the big market team got a pick. Now, if Oklahoma City gets it, I don't know what to say because they get a DeBonta. Just give them the championship for 10 years and just say, okay, here's 10 trophies. Now, just can we just move on from this dynasty of foul calls and all that stuff? And finally, the NBA playoffs today at number one. James Harden finally steps up. Does that change anything as far as the way that you're going to remember James Harden? No. But they did stay in the series against Detroit today because Harden down the stretch was very good. Detroit still leads the series 2-1. I still think it's going to be the Pistons. Will it be the Knicks? The Pistons and the Knicks in the Eastern Conference Finals, and it certainly looks like it's going to be San Antonio and Oklahoma City in the west side of things. And I don't know. Look, you look at Oklahoma City, they didn't have Jalen Williams today. A.J. Mitchell today was absolutely awesome in that game. He was a guy that was a second-round pick that they just picked up from the Knicks. I mean, it's like everything the Thunder does just turns into magic. So no Jalen Williams today. Second half, Lakers turnover, second chance points, turn all those kind of things. The Lakers are terrible in the second half. And remember when the Lakers wouldn't include Austin Reeves in any trades? Like, oh, this guy's untouchable. Well, on the defensive end, he's horrible. And the last time I checked, it was something like 3-for-12. He was just useless. And then because he had that meeting with the officials afterwards and the rest of the Lakers did too, he thought maybe something was going to change on his end, like he was going to get calls. And so he's driving at the rim and just trying to flail his arms up, and he's not getting any calls. And then after every non-call, he's slow to get back on defense because he's bitching and moaning at the officials, and then Oklahoma City gets a dunk or a layup. It's like, well done. Like, if you're the Lakers,

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3: Yeah, this is not going to be easy. They've got Chicago, Dallas, Kansas City, Chargers, New England, and the Giants, in addition to the Rams and the 49ers. So I'm not saying Seattle's not going to repeat, but, I mean, their home schedule is difficult. But out of all those teams, I mean, I could see Chicago in week one. I definitely could see the Giants. I don't know if Patrick Mahomes, if they're getting good reports that Mahomes, can you imagine Kansas City going into Seattle for that first game? Like, I'm already ready for it. Like, those two games, when you get the Rams and the 49ers from Australia and then Seattle potentially playing either Chicago, Kansas City, the Giants, you know, I don't think they'd have a Super Bowl rematch that early, but those first two games are going to be on fire. That's going to be awesome. Anyway, look at me. I'm already getting fired up. We're not even close to the season. I'm already getting that fired up over everything. But anyway, schedule release party on Thursday. And nobody else is going to be able to touch it. So that's exactly what's going on as far as the NFL. They just stay relevant all the time. And like I said, this is interesting to me because there's a few wide receivers out there. I think Minnesota getting Juwan Jennings is huge because Addison has had issues. Justin Jefferson's there. Obviously, Kyler Murray is there. Offensively, like, I look at a Minnesota team. That's why when I was looking at schedules today, I was, you know, of who teams are going to play. Like, again, the Bills are going to Minnesota. They're going to the Rams. They've got all this. I think Minnesota's going to be a playoff team. So I start looking at these schedules going, well, Minnesota's going to be good again. And that whole division with, you know, Green Bay, Chicago doing what they did last year. I think, you know, I look at Kansas City. I think they're going to bounce right back. I know that they traded Trent McDuffie, but it looks like, I read this morning that it looks like Patrick Mahomes is going to be ready for week number one. So anyway, Thursday we'll get all into that stuff and everybody will play the win-loss game. And then the NFL will get, you know, OTAs going, and then they'll get like a two-week, kind of the end of June, they say, okay, let's take the pedal off the metal just a little bit, let the other sports breathe, and they do about a 2 or 3 week reprieve, and then training camp hits, and then NFL Network's at all the camps, and then we just forget about the other sports. So there you go. That's the NFL. Thursday is the release party. All right, let's get into this. Stu brought this to my attention as well, and it's just pure out of greed. And look, I understand that sports is a business. And I tell you this all the time. You know, we love it, and we play in the toy box as sports talk shows, and I enjoy it. And I don't like to either discuss or really even think about the other side, but it is a business. So we do have to talk money, and we do have to talk greed, and we do have to talk contracts, and we have to talk holdouts, and we have to talk Major League Baseball in 2027, possibly, you know, being out for a long time. I mean, it's not my favorite thing. But there's something that's going on as far as college sports is concerned, and it has nothing to do with the NIL. And you want to just say, stop. Like, when you have it perfect, stop. And I know you're all making enough money, but apparently it's not enough money. We'll explain.

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4: You know, we're paying, you know, Fromber Valdez, he just clocks Trevor Story in the back. But,
5: right.
4: You know, that's besides the point. Our team is really struggling. And I just want your take. I mean, what do you think? How do you think this turns around? I mean, it's getting late early. You know, you can't win your division up in May, but you definitely can lose it. And, you know, we're on a 5-game losing streak, 4 games under.
5: Yeah, look, first of all, you're going to stay in it because that division is all, the teams are all kind of the same. Cleveland traded for Patrick Bailey, which I don't understand because they already had a defensive-minded catcher. But and then, obviously, losing Tarik Skubal just really hurts. I mean, that's what it comes down to. But I think that as far as talent in that division is concerned, if you look at it, I mean, you've got one of the best young players in the game, and I think it was great that they – locked him up long term, but you know you're looking at you know guys like Riley Green and Torkelson and Dingler and guys like that, and I think from a standpoint of just pure talent in that division between Cleveland, Detroit, everybody's kind of bunched up there. I think the Tigers have the most talent. I think the Skubal thing really hurts, and the other thing that hurts and the thing that kind of stinks about baseball, and I know I just said that the Giants and the Indians just made a trade today. But it's hard to you can't replace a Skubal, and you really can't do it right now unless you want to massively overpay. So like you said, Valdez is on that staff. I understand that. Flaherty on that staff. Mize on that staff. But you can't replace this guy. And then even if you wanted to, even if Detroit went out there and said, well, geez, this is a really winnable division, which it is, and said, let's go out and get a starter, the deadline's not till August. And so nobody wants to trade. Everybody's going to wait. And part of the problem with this whole thing is, okay, if you want to trade, if you went to a team like the Mets right now, just for the heck of it, and said, okay, Freddy Peralta, you guys are terrible. Freddy Peralta's got 1 year on his deal. We're the Tigers. We just lost Skubal. What would you do for that? And the Mets would try to rip you off. And the closer you get to the deadline, yeah, the more reasonable deal you could get. But the Tigers need a pitcher right now because Skubal's going to be out, 2 months? So I think my point is that I think from a talent standpoint, the Tigers have the most talent. They got to get Skubal back and decide what they're going to be. But that division, nobody's going to run away with that division. The White Sox aren't. The Royals aren't. The Indians don't have a ton of talent. They're not really hitting well. They're based on pitching. So from a talent standpoint, I think the Tigers have the most talent amongst all those teams. Wouldn't you agree with me on that?
4: Yeah, I think so. But my just overall, before I get off the phone, I just wanted to say this. I think just the way that the salary cap and things work out here in baseball, I'm not one of those fans that are going to criticize, you know, the Dodgers and the Yankees. And I think the Tigers, you know, we've spent

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4: Williams, 20-10, 20-10, 20-10, anybody could use that. So there's a number of teams. The only team that, if this happens, it'll just be absolutely crazy is OKC. OKC owns the Clippers pick, and if for some reason, let me hit Sim Lottery a few times here on Tankathon and see if they come up number one. Nah, I don't think so. Let's hope they don't. Oh, Golden State just got the first pick. That would be terrible. You know, see, there you go. If DeBonta got in there, all of a sudden Steph Curry's like, I think I might. And that's where all the conspiracy theorists will come out. So anyway, NBA playoffs update, and then tomorrow's the big day in the NBA. I don't like the lottery. I think they should go right with the NFL system. Worst team, best players. That's the way it should be. You don't need to screw around with this whole thing. The NBA, obviously, and Adam Silver disagrees. I've never liked all the talk. I don't think this is the number one problem that the NBA has. I don't think it's a problem to the extent of the way that they've talked about it. Who's watching the bottom-level teams? They're not. I'd much rather have the top-level teams playing their players. I think that's an issue, this whole 65 thing. I think the way that Oklahoma City and the way that teams are starting to pander to the referees and the acting, which has always been bad, but I don't think it's ever been worse than it is right now. Those are the issues, I think, are the major issues with the NBA, but they keep saying that it's about tanking. So we'll see how they change this thing. But anyway, today is that day. So there's going to be a bottom feeder team or two or three. They're going to be very happy with where they are. So give me your thoughts on that at 310-840-4910. We'll get some more calls out of this whole thing. We had a bunch of stuff. And then at about 40 minutes past the hour, we'll give you Lund's last call. And I think we have a really good last call tonight at 40 minutes past the hour. I was just looking at it a little bit earlier. Let me see just real quick what we're doing. Oh, yeah, we can still do some more NFL stuff, too. I forgot we got to hit a couple of things like that. What do we got for the final stuff? Oh, yeah, it's good. It's really good. You want to hang around for that. All right. It is Sports Night with your old friend John Lund, our good friends Alex and Stuart here as well, only here on Westwood One Sports and the Westwood One Sports app.
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3: Mahomes is going to be ready for week number one. So anyway, Thursday we'll get all into that stuff and everybody will play the win-loss game. And then the NFL will get, you know, OTAs going, and then they'll get like a two-week, kind of the end of June. They say, okay, let's take the pedal off the metal just a little bit, let the other sports breathe. And they do about a 2 or 3 week reprieve, and then training camp hits, and then NFL networks at all the camps, and then we just forget about the other sports. So there you go. That's the NFL. Thursday is the release party. All right, let's get into this. Stu brought this to my attention as well, and it's just pure out of greed. And look, I understand that sports is a business, and I tell you this all the time. You know, we love it, and we play in the toy box as sports talk shows, and I enjoy it, and I don't like to either discuss or really even think about the other side, but it is a business. So we do have to talk money, and we do have to talk greed, and we do have to talk contracts, and we have to talk holdouts, and we have to talk Major League Baseball in 2027, possibly, you know, being out for a long time. I mean, it's not my favorite thing, but there's something that's going on as far as college sports is concerned, and it has nothing to do with the NIL. And you want to just say stop. Like, when you have it perfect, stop. And I know you're all making enough money, but apparently it's not enough money. We'll explain next. It's Sports Night, the late night version, right here on Westwood One Sports and the Westwood One Sports app.
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3: The deadline's not till August, and so nobody wants to trade. Everybody's going to wait, and part of the problem with this whole thing is, okay, if you want to trade, if you went to a team like the Mets right now, just for the heck of it, and said, okay, Freddie Peralta, you guys are terrible. Freddie Peralta's got 1 year on his deal. We're the Tigers. We just lost Skubal. What would you do for that? And the Mets would try to rip you off, and the closer you get to the deadline, yeah, the more reasonable deal you could get. But the Tigers need a pitcher right now because Skubal's going to be out, what, 2 months? So I think my point is that I think from a talent standpoint, the Tigers have the most talent. They got to get Skubal back and decide what they're going to be. But that division, nobody's going to run away with that division. The White Sox aren't. The Royals aren't. The Indians don't have a ton of talent. They're not really hitting well. They're based on pitching. So from a talent standpoint, I think the Tigers have the most talent amongst all those teams. Wouldn't you agree with me on that?
4: Yeah, I think so. But my just overall, before I get off the phone, wanted to say this. I think the way that the salary cap and things work out here in baseball, I'm not one of those fans that are going to criticize, you know, the Dodgers and the Yankees. And I think the Tigers, you know, we've spent money. It's been a few years for Chris Illich and up here in ownership. There's been a lot of heat on ownership for not spending money, and, you know, rightfully so, you know, spending money on, you know, Javier Baez and that not going the best. And yeah, but, you know, what I will say, though, is, you know, the big teams in the game, you know, it's not just about spending money. I mean, you look at the Yankees and the Dodgers, you know, they do spend money, don't get me wrong, but they have a decent player evaluation process of the way that they bring in pro talent and their minor league system, bringing players up those systems. I mean, you know, you got players like Dalton Rushing and Emmett Sheehan performing for the Dodgers, and you got, you know, Cam Schlittler and different guys for the Yankees impacting the ball the way that they do. It's amazing. And, you know, for the Tigers, I'd say, you know, but I think they are definitely the most talented team in that AL Central, but, you know, they definitely got to get it going here soon.
3: Yeah, there's no doubt. And like you said, look, you can just point to the Mets. I mean, if you want to look, does money play a role? Of course it does. You know, the Dodgers are number one in payroll, but then you go to the Mets number two. They're not winning. You go to the Yankees at three. Of course they are. Toronto was in the World Series. They're next. Philly is five in payroll. They're not doing anything. Atlanta's six. They're really good. Houston's one of the worst teams in the league. They're at seven. The Cubs are at eight. They're spending money. Padres is going to be interesting because they just have new ownership. And then you just called and you're talking about the Tigers. I mean, they're 10th. You know, they're in the top 10 in payroll, but when you have an injury, like I said, to Skubal, and it's this early in the season, that's what's a killer. You know, you lose a guy in June, okay, you can

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4: I was just looking at it a little bit earlier. 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
4: That? Do they want to impose new regulations? And then the effectiveness of other programs that they might try and do, such as provide grants, which can be very expensive, or provide incentives, which are much less effective because landlords, if it's not lowering their costs or raising their income, then they're much less likely to take up an incentive. Just like a zero interest loan is, our respondents have told us, the local officials that we interviewed have told us those kinds of programs have fairly low uptake.
5: So are there any city or county efficiency programs that are at least promising or making some positive inroads here for renters so they're not left out in the cold?
4: There are a couple. A couple of communities do impose regulations and say that the landlords have to reach certain standards for energy efficiency. There's not a lot of them, but the ones that do it seem to do it through rental registry programs. So many communities have rental registry programs, and these are largely used to make sure that housing is safe, free of mold and not leaky roofs and some very basic things. Well, a couple of communities are using this to really go after energy and water efficiency and say, hey, by the next time you have to register your apartment in 5 years, we want you to do a few things to make it more energy efficient. From the communities that we've talked to, this program has been the most effective in terms of raising the overall number of rental units that have become energy efficient.
5: Are there any effective voluntary incentives here, or do they just not pack the same amount of punch as, say, a licensing program or something that might be created by the city?
4: A lot of communities use voluntary programs, and I don't mean to dismiss them. I think there needs to be a bundle of policies to it that can reach different kinds of landlords and that would work in different political climates. But it is difficult because incentives have to be pretty good in order to really get out into the community and get to landlords and get them to act. Now, one thing that other research has shown, and that a few of our respondents talked about, is that there are different kinds of landlords. And sometimes we can't get all the landlords to do things, but if we can start chipping away at some of those landlords who are more inclined to do these kinds of things, smaller landlords who might live in the same homes as their tenants or who have just a few buildings, and really do some outreach from the government, or even a couple of communities use nonprofit organizations to go out because they want to overcome fear of government or they want to have someone help with the red tape. They go out with these other organizations and, you know, have these other organizations represent them. And so, you know, there are other ways of getting out to people.

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3: Awesome. And that was the type of James Harden that the Cleveland Cavaliers need if they want to advance in the playoffs. That's a James Harden that got him 19 points, hit two big-time buckets at the end of that game, went 3-for-7 from three, had more than double the assists than turnovers. That's what's needed of James Harden. But you don't get that enough from James Harden in these playoff runs, and that's the problem. Because going into yesterday, too, if you tallied up all of the games that he's played in these playoffs, he has 53 assists and 47 turnovers. 47 turnovers. And his inability to protect the ball cost them in game two against the Detroit Pistons. And that's a reason why they're 0-5 on the road in the playoffs so far. And when you don't have home court advantage, you got to steal one on the road, Shannon. You got to steal a game on the road. I appreciate the text, and it's a good point. But you got to do it on the road. Yes, he did it yesterday at home when they really needed it to. He's going to have to do it again in game four, and he's going to have to prove something that he has not proven to a lot of us in his NBA career. That is that in the playoffs, when you are down and you need to be able to pull off a comeback and do something you're not expected to do, that he's going to hit a high percentage of his threes, avoid turnovers, and facilitate the offense at a high rate and play a little defense. That's a whole other thing, too, is that he is a turnstile defensively, and you're going to be a minus defensively when he's in the game. That's always been the thing. It's kind of like that with Nikola Jokic, too. It's something that you just accept, right? You take the offensive performance, and it does not change how you feel about that player. But in the playoffs, we've just seen it. And Denny Green would say it better than all of us. They are who he thought they were. And James Harden is certainly the one player that fits that mold, maybe better than any professional athlete on planet Earth right
4: they
3: now.
4: They are who we
3: this
4: thought they were.
3: Yes. And they let him off the hook. Top five greatest post-game press conference rant of all time? I'd put it up there. Maybe number one. Still remember it like it was yesterday. 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But coming up, we are over a month into the Major League Baseball season. There's been a lot of football and basketball talk, but we haven't gotten to dive deep into the MLB. And now that I can abide by my rule of waiting till May to look at standings, we'll talk about what's gone on because there's been a lot of action in Major League Baseball. Carlos and I will do a little bit of MLB squeeze play coming up here on Westwood One Sports and the Westwood One Sports app.
5: One of the biggest question marks this offseason, Texans quarterback C.J. Stroud. After revealing a new look at a leader frame, can the former number two pick return to elite status and secure a new deal? Westwood One Sports.

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4: Better team, but you know, the Timberwolves aren't exactly, you know, they're missing DiVincenzo, and you got Anthony Edwards playing pretty much on one leg, but I think it could go seven. I think that San Antonio showed a lot of poise by coming in there and winning game three. You know, their youth is being tested, and they needed that. They need to be pushed, because I think everybody's kind of waiting for that epic series against Oklahoma City. Right. Because they had so much success against the Thunder in the regular season. The two teams don't particularly like each other. So I think we're all kind of waiting for that grudge match to go down. But the Spurs got to, you know, finish their business. But I think the Timberwolves can push them. I think it will go at least six. But I think the Spurs are a better team, and the Spurs are learning on the fly. That's a great encouraging sign for a team where they're inexperienced. Playoff-wise, was a concern entering the postseason.
5: Looking at Oklahoma City, everything that the Lakers are not, OKC is in terms of drafting, developing, so on and so forth. Can they win the Western Conference Finals without Jalen Williams? And do you think it's a situation where, and this is pure speculation, obviously, Gary, is he? Do you think if they were in the Western Conference Finals already that he'd be back, or do you think they're kind of like they're slow playing this because of the opponents?
4: Yeah, I think they're slow playing it. There's no reason to bring him back, especially with a hamstring injury. He's been banged up all year. Let him get as much rest as possible, finish the series, and you hope that San Antonio and Minnesota go the distance, give him more rest, and then bring him back. But you also have a guy like A.J. Mitchell who has come in and been that perfect number two option, you know, who they just kind of, you know, they got him through a trade, just another example of the scouting of Sam Presti, where all these guys that are on that roster can come into the game and help you. I mean, they're a byproduct of just being managed extremely well, and I think that that's an example. We talk about tanking, we talk about parity and all these things. It's pretty evident, and I think it's been there through the history of sports. The best managed teams generally win, and the worst managed teams generally lose. So Oklahoma City is better managed than Sacramento, right? Like that's like right. Or Charlotte or Washington. Right. It's just, if you look at, yeah, you know, they got SGA, but no one knew SGA was going to turn into this player, except maybe they did in Oklahoma City. You know, he had a solid rookie year with the Clippers. You know, and they asked for him, and the Clippers are trying to win championships now. So they're a better managed team, and they have so much depth. Even guys like Aaron Wiggins, who's now out of the rotation, who's been in the rotation and

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4: Which is exactly why it's silly that we're continuing to wait and wonder when and if and is he and isn't he, will he, won't he. Most likely he will. But for any team to drag themselves through it like this, especially a flagship franchise of the NFL like the Pittsburgh Steelers, is somewhat ridiculous. It really is. And for the GM to say, yeah, I don't know where he is. He could be in town. He might not be. We'll figure it out. Don't worry about it, guys. We got it. Is wild. So, is he in town? According to some people, he is. Is he going to sign a deal this weekend? Who knows? It's all just another day in the life of Aaron Rodgers. We'll get into that in a little more detail as well. I want to hear what PJ thinks of that when he jumps into the conversation at the top of the hour. 12:20 Eastern, so exactly 1 hour from now. We'll talk to Jason Minix of The Blitz on San Antonio Sports Star ESPN to see if there's any way the T-Wolves somehow come back and make this interesting against the Spurs, because it felt like Game 3 may have put that thought to bed. Jay Kassan, a friend of both PJ's and mine, he will join us at 1 Eastern to talk baseball. Max Boltman of the Athletic Hockey Show joins us at 2 Eastern to talk Stanley Cup playoffs. At 3 o'clock, Jarrett Bailey, who covers the NFL for SB Nation and hosts the Pump Fake with Todd Haley. He'll talk all things Rodgers and Juwan Jennings and NFL as well. And, of course, we'll have live reaction to the NBA draft lottery going down in the 3 o'clock hour as well. As for the NFL, the league averted disaster this week. What am I talking about? I'll explain it to you next right here on BetMGM Game Day on Westwood One Sports.
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0: Suns have no fouls to give. Spurs have one. Here's Wembanyama and Gobert on him. Shot clock at five. Victor Wembanyama.
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3: Wemby going off in Game 3 in Minnesota there on Amazon Prime. Kevin Harlan, Candace Parker, and Dwayne Wade. Welcome back in to BetMGM Game Day here on Westwood One Sports. Alongside PJ Glasser, I'm Chris Mack. It felt like Game 3 was the way a lot of folks thought this series would go. But, I mean, 5-6 days ago, we were getting Anthony Edwards back. We thought we might have a series. Minnesota took game one. Was there any fear deep in the heart of? We'll ask Jason Minnix in just a second, and we'll go deep on the Spurs as they get ready for game four tonight, 7:40 Eastern, 6:40 Central, up in the Twin Cities here on Westwood One Sports. 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Jason Minnix, part of the Blitz, 2 to 6 p.m. Central on San Antonio Sports Star. ESPN Radio joins us now. We talked to him before the playoffs got started. We check in with him again now. Jason,

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14: It is a gorgeous Sunday afternoon in West Michigan. After coming up just short yesterday, the West Michigan Whitecaps look to flip the script. The Dayton Dragons have come into West Michigan and taken five games between these two teams. So the Caps look to salvage the finale today. It's the final game of a six-game series between the West Michigan Whitecaps and the Dayton Dragons on 106.1 FM, the Ticket West Michigan, and on MILB TV. And with that, we say good afternoon. Happy Mother's Day. I'm Dan Hasty. Yesterday, the Whitecaps ran into some tough luck as part of a 5-3 loss to the Dragons, making it a franchise record 13 consecutive defeats. But like yesterday, the Caps have been competitive in most, if not all, of these games. We've got highlights of the way the one went down yesterday. The Whitecaps ended up getting close. They actually got off to a decent start. Max Alba ended up giving up a couple of runs as part of his minor league rehab assignment, but the Caps were able to get it back fairly quickly after a big high chop towards the right side allowed a second run to score. Dayton was up 2-0 after one inning, but the Caps would battle back. Sammy Heal with a sacrifice fly down the right field line that allowed the Whitecaps to get behind by a score of 2-1. Enter Bryce Rayner, the Detroit Tigers number two prospect, with a double into the left center field gap. The very next batter was Christian Santana. Knocked one down the third baseline, allowed Rayner to score, and made it 3-2 Caps. Fast forward sixth inning, Yerlin Compadon with a long solo home run to start things off. That tied the game at 3. And then in the ninth, a wild pitch allowing the go-ahead run to score for the Dayton Dragons. That made it a 4-3 Dayton lead. They would tack on another run on a little bloop base hit into left center field. So the Caps end up giving up a couple of runs in the ninth, and like we were talking about, they've been competitive on so many of these contests throughout the course of this losing skid. So 5-3 the final yesterday. Hopefully the Caps can get a little bit of luck on their side here today. Meanwhile, one of the reasons that they might find some more luck is because of who they've got in their starting lineup. He was off yesterday. He's back in the lineup today. Garrett Pennington is back in the lineup for West Michigan. We'll take a look at that in just a moment, but take a look at these numbers so far in 2026. Hitting over 300, 6 home runs, 18 runs driven in. Those are some of the numbers that are not only leading this Whitecaps team, but sitting near or at the top of all the Midwest League. Ton of extra base power. When he gets up to bat, make sure you're watching, because when he hits the ball, he hits it exceptionally hard. He is the king of the Caps exit velocity. He's gone up as high as 115 miles per hour. But Garrett Pennington has been one of the forces for this Caps team despite the struggles that they've had. Garrett Pennington has been fantastic here in 2026. Let's see where he is as we take a look at the lineup for West Michigan on this Paint the Park Pink Sunday. We'll talk about that in just a little bit. Jackson Strong leads things off. He's in center field for West Michigan. Batting second, doing the catching, Ricardo Hurtado. There's Garrett Pennington hitting third, playing right field with Bryce Rayner at shortstop. Christian Santana's at first with Sammy Heal at third base. The bottom three has Juan Hernandez at second base. Caleb Spurr is in left field with Junior Tillian as the designated hitter. On the mound for West Michigan is the lefty Gabriel Reyes, who is 0-2. His ERA sits at 5.06, but it's a little misleading because going into his last start, he had an ERA under 2, just had a rough afternoon against the Cedar Rapids Colonels in his most recent start, so it's kind of thrown his numbers a little bit off of the true impact of what he's been for them this season. last start gave up 7 runs in just 2 1/3 innings. The Whitecaps have really enjoyed watching Gabriel Reyes, who was really good for Lakeland last year as well, was 4-1 there with a 2.40 ERA, and he avoided a lot of hard contact, had just a 191 batting average against for the Flying Tigers last year. So Gabriel Reyes gets the start for West Michigan. That's the lineup for the Whitecaps. Here's the Dayton Dragons starting nine. Carlos Sanchez leads things off. He's the shortstop with Alfredo Duno, one of the top 100 prospects in baseball, doing the catching. Keon Vu, very talented offensive player, was actually a teammate of a Whitecap back in college, Ben Jacobs. They got to face each other earlier in this series. Keon Vu has 2 home runs against the Whitecaps here in this series. Carter Graham is at first. Yerlin Campadán is in left with Victor Acosta at third base. The bottom three for Julio Murillo's lineup ends up seeing Peyton Stovall at second, Eastmith Pineda in right, and Jack Moss as the designated hitter. On the mound for Dayton is the right-hander and a top 30 prospect for the Cincinnati Reds, J.P. Ortiz. It's his 6th appearance of the season. Last time out was the first game in this series. Gave up 3 runs in 6 innings while striking out 8. Got the win in a 5-4 victory here in West Michigan. He was actually a former two-way player. He was a really good shortstop coming out in the draft, and the Reds have been able to fine-tune him into not only a pitcher, but a really good one at that. So he gets the chance for the Dayton Dragons here today. There's a look at the starting lineups. Now you know the table is set on both sides for this series finale. Now, this is the last game of this homestand, but the Whitecaps are coming back home a week from this coming Tuesday. The South Bend Cubs, that's the Midwest League affiliate of the Chicago Cubs, will be here, and we've got a whole lot to celebrate. And it's easy to celebrate when you have a player that was on your roster at this time last year who is now not only in the major leagues, but thriving in the major leagues. I think we can all agree that's the story of Kevin McGonigal. It is the Prospect Series bobblehead that returns for 2026. How cool is it that we get a chance to celebrate somebody who had such a big impact, not only on the Tigers now, but on the 2025 West Michigan Whitecap Midwest League champions. Kevin McGonigal bobblehead for the first 1,000 through the gates, courtesy of our friends at Milk Means More. If you notice, that's a 7:05 start. There's also going to be our Farm Bureau Insurance fireworks after that contest is over. So make sure you stick around after the fact. You're also probably going to want to get here early to make sure you get one of those bobbleheads. Go online, whitecapsbaseball.com. Last but not least, today is Paint the Park Pink. Of course, this is a day that we remember what really matters, that goes way above and beyond the game of baseball. Today we pay tribute to people we have lost due to cancer, people that are cancer survivors, and through all that, you're going to notice the Whitecaps are wearing some special uniforms here today. And those uniforms are being auctioned off. 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And you can get a link to the jersey auction. And you can get a Whitecaps jersey from today's game. You can get the starter, Gabriel Reyes. You could get Garrett Pennington, Bryce Rayner. They're all being auctioned off as we get ready for the Caps and the Dragons on a day that puts it all in perspective. So again, you can go online, 26pink.givesmart.com. So that's going to wrap things up for us. That's the Pella pregame show. If you're listening along on the radio side, much more to come as we get you the starting lineups one more time and the first pitch on the other side of our timeout. We'll go down to the field in just a moment as well. We've got a whole lot in store as we pay tribute, as we paint the park pink here on this Sunday afternoon. Down to the field we go in just a moment. Enjoy the ball game and the finale of this 6-game series.

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0: do this. Whitecaps and the Dayton Dragons on a gorgeous Sunday afternoon here in West Michigan. We'll go ahead and take a look at the Ruth's Chris Steakhouse starting lineups. Just before that, we can tell you the Whitecaps just got their nation's anthem in the mix. 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For the visiting Dayton Dragons, who come in 18-14 on this young season, which if you can believe it, we are now officially halfway through half number one here in 2026. Leading off with the Dragons is their shortstop, Carlos Sanchez. Batting second, the catcher, Alfredo Duno, and hitting third in center field, it's Keon Vu. The middle three has Carter Graham at first with Gerlin Confidant in left. Victor Acosta is at third. And the bottom three has Peyton Stovall at second. Eastmith Pineda in right. And Jack Moss is the designated hitter. They'll go up against Whitecaps lefty Gabriel Reyes, who's going through his final tune-up tosses as we speak. On the other side for the Whitecaps, who are 12-20, here's how they stack up on this Sunday matinee. Leading off the center fielder is Jackson Strong, while batting second, doing the catching, Ricardo Hurtado. The third batter's in right field, back in after a day off yesterday, Garrett Pennington. Hitting fourth, the shortstop, Bryce Rayner, with Christian Santana at first. Sammy Heal bats sixth at third. And the bottom three has Juan Hernandez at second. Caleb Spur in left and Junior Tillian as the designated hitter. And again, those Whitecaps courtesy of Ruth's Chris Steakhouse, online at RuthsChris.com. Gorgeous day here in West Michigan. Caps are donning their pink uniforms today. Gabriel Reyes is ready for baseball. We hope you are. Line shot gets on a dive by the second baseman Heal, but he's got no play as Carlos Sanchez ends up with a leadoff single on the first pitch of the day. By the way, that's Juan Hernandez over at second base. We'll take a look after we see this first pitch. You can see that Reyes is trying to get that first one over. He's had a little bit of an issue with wildness this year, so I'd expect to see him try and hit that strike zone with a little bit more regularity here today. Talk about that in a moment. Another first pitch chop. Duno with a sky-high pop-up in a shallow center. Long run for the shortstop, Rayner. And he puts it away. One down. Two pitches, two swings. A man on and a man out in the first. Let's take a look at that Whitecaps defense, shall we? The left fielder is Caleb Spur. Out in center field this afternoon is Jackson Strong. The right fielder is Garrett Pennington. On the infield, it's Sammy Heal at third, with Bryce Rayner at short. Juan Hernandez, as we mentioned, at second base. Christian Santana is over at first with Ricardo Hurtado behind the plate. Gabriel Reyes on the mound today for the Whitecaps. First one the Dragons let go by is down and away, 1-0. And as it pertains to this lefty, 0-2 on the year with a 5.06 ERA. One of the reasons he was successful last year in Lakeland, he limited hard contact as that one scrapes the outside corner. Up with the right hand goes our home plate umpire, Malik Coleman. Parker Powell is on the bases. Ball and a strike. But this year, he's had a hard time limiting that hard contact. He's given up 21 hits in his 16 innings. That breaker hangs a little high, 2-1. But to compound that, not only are opponents hitting well over 300 against him, they're at 323. He's also walked 17 batters to just 12 strikeouts. So there are some things that Gabriel Reyes would like to accomplish against the Dragons today. That one outside, 3-1. It's a Keon Vu, 1-for-4 in the ball game yesterday with an RBI, struck out three times. That RBI was a single in that two-run ninth inning for the Dragons. And a big insurance run at the time. 3-1. Inside, he lost him. You can see that kind of tilt to the head from Gabriel Reyes. who I'm sure was trying to make it a point to keep that ball a little more in the strike zone with some more regularity today. You know, looking at his numbers, and you know, you see the 5.06 ERA, it's really easy to forget the fact that a week ago when he took the mound in Cedar Rapids, he had the best ERA of any Whitecap on the staff. Here's Carter Graham. Good bender. In for a strike, nothing and one. Going into that start against Cedar Rapids, he had an ERA of 1.32. Now it's just a question of, can he be effectively wild as opposed to just generally wild? Looks like Dayton was trying to call for a balk and didn't get it. The Dayton dugout really barking out at the base umpire and Parker Powell. Pitch missed low, one ball and one strike. A lot of dancing around being done at second base from Carlos Sanchez. There goes Sanchez, swing and a miss. The throw goes through to second base. Tag is down and they got him. What a play by Juan Hernandez. That throw was a little off target. I don't know if Hernandez wasn't expecting the throw. He was a little late to break to the bag, but he just got there in time. And he made a really nice pick on an in-between hop to go along with it. Over to third goes Sanchez. No stolen base for him. Graham whacks it in the left. Caleb Spurs got it, and that's a scoreless start for Reyes and the Whitecaps. We'll talk about an unconventional way to get through a scoreless inning. Let's go to the bottom half. Dayton nothing. The Whitecaps coming up right here on Whitecaps Radio and TV.
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Jackson Strong to lead things off for West Michigan. Top of the order for the Caps against Jean-Pierre Ortiz, better known as JP. Top 30 prospect for the Cincinnati Reds gets the call for the Dragons this afternoon. One ball, one strike on Strong, who's hitting 194. Still looking for his first home run of the season. He's got 7 stolen bases to go along with the numbers he's put up to this point. And the biggest thing that Strong has done well, whacks that one past his first base coach, Cole Roberts. It's the son of Dave Roberts, the Los Angeles Dodgers manager, coaching first. He's the bench coach for the Whitecaps. Jackson Strong has stayed healthy. That's something that you can brag about at this point if you're Jackson Strong or anybody in that Caps outfield. Here's the 1-2. Just got a piece of it. You might be noticing the Caps are in a very special uniform set today, their kit, as it's known. Pink jerseys, and those are going to be auctioned off. They are currently up for auction. First, the 1-2. Wave and a miss. Strong goes down on strikes. Let's take a look at that Dayton defense, and then we'll tell you how you can get involved with the jersey auctions. Ricardo Hurtado comes to the plate. From left to right, Yerlin Compadon is the left fielder for the Dragons. Keon Vuz in center with Esmith Pineda in right this afternoon. Victor Acosta is at third with Carlos Sanchez at second. Peyton Stovall, Carter Graham make up the right side of the infield. Alfredo Duno is behind the plate for J.P. Ortiz. Cut and a miss by Hurtado for strike one. So those jerseys, you'll notice that they've also got the batting gloves and the bat to match. Now, the jerseys are being what's auctioned. Might be tougher to get the batting gloves and the bat. That one just missed. Ball and a strike. You see some numbers for Hurtado. Numbers have come down a little bit, but the batting average, on base percentage, still sitting at 400, so that's been pretty good. Here's the 1-1. Lasers it down the right field line. Extra bases to the corner for Ricardo Hurtado. On his way to second and just in ahead of the tag from Sanchez. One out double for Hurtado and the Whitecaps. Good piece of opposite field hitting that time. As you see, he let that one kind of travel into the strike zone, waited on it, knew what he was getting, and he did not miss it. Here comes Garrett Pennington with an RBI opportunity right out of the gate. And if there is any team in minor league baseball who could use a monster inning, doesn't it feel like we're looking at them? They're the ones in pink today. First pitch, Garrett Pennington. Big rip and a miss, strike one. So those jerseys, they are being auctioned off, as you see Pennington's numbers, and they've been outstanding this year. Maybe we can show you a way that you can be involved with that and how you can find out a way to get in on that jersey auction as well. That one goes down and outside. One ball, one strike, the count on Pennington. So far this year, 6 homers, 18 runs driven in already. Little foul tip makes it 1-2. Sitting in a tie for 3rd place in home runs in the league. There's the jersey auction information, and it's wrapping up here in a little less than an hour and a half. If you want to get in on the auction, you can bid. Visit 26pink.givesmart.com. Pennington flares it, right center, Pineda, 2 away. Back to second goes Hurtado. So 26pink.givesmart.com. And Caps will have their pink jerseys available for you. Like the gentleman now coming to the plate for West Michigan, Bryce Rayner, the Tigers' number 2 prospect. You know, it's hard to believe that at this time a year ago, the Whitecaps starting shortstop was a guy named McGonagall. Now a year later,
who knows, we could see Bryce Rayner make it up rather quickly as well. Had a great looking opposite field double. A lot of his power has gone to the opposite field since arriving in West Michigan. We saw some of that with him down in Lakeland as well. This time he pulls it high and deep right center field. You can forget about it. Goodbye, two-run homer, Bryce Rayner. Sometimes you win, sometimes you lose, and sometimes Bryce reigns. 2-0 Caps in the first. Never a bad time to grab the tail of the tape on a home run like that. Off the bat, Bryce Rayner, 112 miles per hour at nearly 400 feet to right center field. Wave and a miss, strike one.

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left field line off the bat of Yerlin Confidant. We are in inning number two, 2-0 West Michigan, thanks to the two-run home run off the bat of guess who? Bryce Rayner, helping West Michigan get the early lead. Confidant had a home run himself in the contest yesterday. That was the only ball that left the yard. Dayton was able to tie the game at 3 when they did so. Now a little bit of run support for Gabriel Reyes, and how important does that feel given the struggles he had in his last appearance? Gave up 7 runs in 2 1/3 innings. But don't let those numbers fool you, because before that, he was one of the best pitchers that the Whitecaps had going the first month of the season. He's ahead of Confidant, his 1-2. Smacks it up the middle, dances by the second baseman Hernandez. There's a base hit for Yerlin Confidant. A 1-2 pitch. It's just a good piece of hitting. 107 off the bat of Confidant, just hit it straight into the ground. Still had enough to get up the middle. It's kind of exactly the same sort of ball that started the first inning against Reyes. Cavs were able to play a little defense around him. Acosta squares to bunt, pulls back. There's a strike. And that's been one of the things that Rene Rivera, we were talking about before the ball game today, just the emphasis on base running, but also on defense, and just how important that is to them as an organization. Hurtado took the worst of that foul tip. Nothing in 2, the count. Give Hurtado some credit. He's been dealing with all kinds of errant foul balls over the course of the last couple of games he's been back there. It is a tough job behind the plate. Acosta had yesterday off. He's got a home run in this series as well. Straight back it goes, 0-2. But we got a chance to catch up with Rene Rivera and Whitecaps pitching coach Dan Riccobal before the ball game today. We talked about a lot of things, including what can be learned. Cut and a miss. Down goes Acosta. First strikeout for Gabriel Reyes. But, you know, we were talking about the fact that, of course, the Whitecaps went through a ton of winning last

0: last year, but easy to forget that a lot of these guys were winning a ton last year. Rene Rivera is a great example of that. He was named the Florida State League Manager of the Year back in 2025, did that with Lakeland, and a lot of those players have since graduated and are going through that all-too-tough learning curve. Strike one to Stovall. But we were just talking about the things that you can learn in a situation like this, because as you know, a lot of the guys in that dugout for the West Michigan Whitecaps, as they check on Campadon at first, he's got 5 stolen bases, good to keep him nearby. A lot of these guys have never dealt with a losing streak like this one. A lot of players never have to deal with one this long, but as we were saying, it's a lot better to have this kind of streak in the minor leagues as opposed to in the major leagues. A little bit high. Ball and a strike on Stovall. 93 from Gabriel Reyes. And while you can learn a whole lot from winning, there's certainly no doubt about that. There is also some things to be taken from when it goes the opposite direction. 1-1. Just missed the outside corner. K-Zone said that one got in there, but no strike call from the home plate umpire, Malik Coleman. 2 balls, 1 strike on Peyton Stovall. Yeah. 2-1. Stovall cracks it towards right. Will it hang up? It is fielded on a hop. Nice play by Pennington. Boy, that was dangerous. He was able to spear it off to his left. It's a single. Over to second goes Campadon. 2 on, 1 out for E. Smith Pineda. So this is what Gabriel Reyes is trying to avoid, having to deal with all these base runners. He had 2 in the first inning before Cavs defense went to help him out. And now 2 more here in the second. As Pineda takes up high, but you know, they were saying, you know, this is a game of failure. And even successful players, on average, will fail 3 out of 4 times when they come up to the plate most nights. Pineda lines this one down the right field line, 1 hop off the wall. Campadon will score. Stovall's to third. E. Smith Pineda drills an RBI double, and the Dragons are on the board. It's 2-1 Whitecaps. That's going to bring Dan Riccobal, the pitching coach, out. That was a ball that basically looked like if home plate in the strike zone was a dartboard, Reyes would have thrown a bullseye. It was right there in the dead center. And when you leave a pitch in that area of the plate, there's a lot of good hitters in this league that are going to take care and do exactly what E. Smith Pineda just did. Now these words from Auto Owners Insurance.
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0: Jack Moss is the batter. The infield is in for West Michigan. 2-1, the Caps in front. Gabriel Reyes has given up 3 base hits to the 4 batters he's faced here in the second inning. Can he find a way to get some swings and misses? Foul straight back makes it 0-2 on Moss. He's the DH today. Reyes does have a strikeout in this inning. That's the only one he's gotten so far. Boy, could he use one here. 0-2, just a hair outside, and K-Zone said it was clearly in there. Rene Rivera, the Whitecaps manager, has a whole lot to say to the home plate umpire, Malik Coleman. That was a great pitch from Reyes. Does not get rewarded for it, but he gets rewarded with a swing and a miss instead. Strike 3, Reyes gets out number two. Well, still a strikeout all the same. Just a frontwards K instead of a backwards one. Two away, back to the top of the order, and Carlos Sanchez. Had a single on the first pitch of the ball game to start off the first inning. He goes first pitch shopping again. 95 that time from Reyes. So far from Gabriel Reyes, that is the highest we've seen him on the radar gun. Can he dance out of some big trouble in the second? Sanchez whacks it foul, and it's quickly two strikes. Like the last couple of days, we've got a lot of wind, and it is blowing pretty much the same exact direction that it's been for the last couple of days. Strong winds out towards right field. And it almost has a bit of a swirling effect. We're actually seeing it kind of swirl up here towards our press box. Got papers flying everywhere today. The 0-2, Sanchez. Just a little bit inside, keeping him honest. Kind of been seeing wind like that all week long. So any fly ball that gets hit to that part of the ballpark, that right center field area, is going to get a little extra help. Reyes is 1-2 for Sanchez. Just got a piece of it. The bottom fell out of that one. 1-2. This inning started with a single from Campadon after an Acosta strikeout, a Stovall single, and a Pineda double. Can Reyes get out of trouble and leave the second with the lead? Cue shot foul. So this is turning into a lengthy at-bat between Reyes and Sanchez. Sanchez got the better of Reyes the first time around. Can Reyes return the favor in a big spot? Good block by Hurtado on that one, too. Evens it up, 2 balls, 2 strikes. Well, if nothing else, they're going to rack up the pitch count a little on Gabriel Reyes. Two balls, 2 strikes, 2 outs. Inning number 2. 2-2 pitch. Another foul away. Sanchez is giving Reyes all kinds of work right now. I don't think a lot of the folks here at LMCU Ballpark mind too much. It is a gorgeous day for baseball here on this Sunday. We have been, and for all of the struggles that we've seen with the 13-game losing skid, one thing, and I know our friends in the ticket office would agree, we've had some tremendous weather throughout the weeks here at home. 2-2 again. Wow. Missed again. K-Zone said strike 3. Rene Rivera's got to be beside himself in that Whitecaps dugout. First base is open. It's an area of the strike zone you don't see a whole lot of strikes called, that top rail of the zone. Can Reyes get through this long battle with Sanchez? The payoff pitch. Swing and a miss. He got him. Gabriel Reyes wins the war. To the bottom of the second, 2-1 Whitecaps on Whitecaps Radio and TV.
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0: 20-1, West Michigan in front, thanks to Gabriel Reyes getting out of a big jam in the top half of this frame. Back to J.P. Ortiz and the Dragons. He faces Sammy Heal outside, 1-0. It'll be Sammy Heal, Juan Hernandez, and Caleb Spurr. 6-7-8 for West Michigan. We're talking about how beautiful it's been throughout the course of the week and how our friends in the ticket office might agree with that. Well, got a whole lot on deck for you today as Hill floats this one to right. It's right at Pineda. There's one away. Brings up Juan Hernandez. So coming up in inning number three, Joni Earlwine, who's a nurse practitioner at Corwell Health. They're helping us sponsor today's Helen DeVos Children's Hospital Family Day. We'll talk about breast cancer and things that, of course, we have become all too familiar with, a lot more familiar with than we'd probably like to be. But Joni's got a lot of great information. She'll join us coming up in the top half of inning number three. 1-0, Hernandez. Check swing too far. On a breaking ball, one ball, one strike. Then coming up in the fifth, Ben Love, the Whitecaps Director of Marketing, is scheduled to join us. Then Sean Pinnanen, the Director of Ticket Sales, will be here coming up in the seventh. Busy day here in the booth as this one goes just foul down the first baseline. Hernandez has done a decent job since he came up from Lakeland. Wasn't really sure what he was going to be able to bring to the Caps, and I think he's been better than they expected. He's done a nice job in the infield as well, and seeing as in a bat like this, he's already worked it to a two-ball, two-strike count. He's had a little extra base pop as well. Caps have been certainly looking for that, and there's a whole lot of opportunity here, especially these days, down and in, 3-2. Caps have had more outfielders on their injured list than they've had on their active roster. It's been the way the year's gone for West Michigan. 3-2. Got him swinging. Blew the fastball by him at 94. Three in a row retired by Ortiz. That brings up Caleb Spurr. But just the injured list alone. Whitecaps have one of the players I think they were expecting to be sort of one of the foundational pieces here in West Michigan, Woody Hadeen. He's been out since the very early stages of the season. Then add in Steven Rustich, who got off to a nice start for the Caps this year as well. Cut and miss by Spurr, 1-1. Roberto Campos is also on the injured list. So there has been a number of players, especially impact players, who we have yet to see get a clean start in 2026. Spurr fouls it off of his foot. Caps got there, two on a solo, rather a two-run home run off the bat of Bryce Rayner. That came in the first. Second inning, Dayton got it halfway back with an Eastmith Pineda RBI double. The 1-2. Over but low. This will be a part of the lineup. This bottom three or four in the order, that if they can find a way to get even one or two on base to turn it over to the top, it's going to really change a lot of the dynamic. Could take that time. Three balls, two strikes on Caleb Spurr. If he reaches, Junior Tillian, the designated hitter, gets a chance to bat. Payoff. Inside, he lost him. Ball four. J.P. Ortiz tried to do the sell job. took about four steps towards his dugout, but instead, he's going to have to stay a little longer. Here comes Tillian, and Spurs got all kinds of speed over at first base. Outside edge. There's a strike. So before the ball game, the Whitecaps, with a great assist from our social media department, sent out Mother's Day wishes, and we'll try to play those for you throughout the broadcast today. They even had some moms throw out the ceremonial first pitch. I believe Hunter Dobbins' mother is here at the ballpark today. The Whitecaps catcher had his mom throw out the first pitch. How cool is that? Throw over to first and Spurs back safely. Still no balls and two strikes. 2-1 Caps in front thanks to the Bryce Rainer home run. We'll keep a close eye on Spurs, especially with a two-strike count. They'd love to get him in scoring position set. There he goes. The pitch is swung on and chopped to short. On the charge, Sanchez. And the Caps go quietly in the second. Off to the third we go, 2-1 West Michigan on Whitecaps Radio and TV.
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0: take their swings against the lefty Gabriel Reyes on this Mother's Day Sunday from LMCU Ballpark. 1-1 the count on Duno. So he takes a half swing and holds up. The count goes to 2-1. It'll be Duno, Keon Vu, and Carter Graham, the scheduled three. That's 2, 3, and 4 against Gabriel Reyes, who has really had to walk some tight ropes here in his first two innings. Had his defense bail him out with a big play in the first when Hurtado cut down Keon Vu trying to steal second base. This time he misses high, 3-1. And then in the second inning, allowed three hits to the first four batters he faced before getting back-to-back strikeouts to finish the frame. He's allowed a leadoff base runner in each of the first two innings. Make it three. Leadoff walk for Duno to start the third. Brings up Keon Vu. Well, you may notice at the ballpark today, it's not just the players that have that hue of pink donned to them. It is Paint the Park Pink Sunday here in West Michigan. Great crowd on hand, beautiful weather to go along with it, and of course, a day that puts everything into perspective as this one goes high and tight to Vu all the way to the backstop. It's going to be a wild pitch on Gabriel Reyes. But we do that in conjunction with our friends at Corwell Health, all part of the Helen DeVos Children's Hospital Family Day. But today it's a little extra special. And Joni Erlewine, the nurse practitioner for Corwell Health, gracious enough to join us this afternoon. Joni, welcome.
1: Thank you.
0: It's wonderful to have you here. And it's a day that reminds us all what really is important, doesn't it?
1: Yes, it does.
0: So let's talk a little bit about what it is that you do for Corwell Health. Obviously, as a nurse practitioner, one of the things that I would imagine you're often involved with are mammograms.
1: Correct.
0: So tell us a little bit about what the importance of that is and why the annual mammograms are important for prevention and detection.
1: Mammograms can detect breast cancer in their earliest forms, way before it's something that we can feel. So getting them and having screening early is a very important part.
0: Ground ball up the middle. There's a base hit into center field for Vu. Duno scores. Just like that, we are tied at 2 here in inning number 3. Third straight inning now against Gabriel Reyes, where he has allowed multiple base runners. Would you say that often a lot of the people that you have are getting the annual mammograms?
1: A good majority, but there's still women out there that, for whatever concern, whether they're afraid, not sure about going in. So definitely starting at 40 for the average risk. And then if they're higher at risk, they need to discuss it with their provider and figure out if they are at a higher risk, maybe screening earlier.
0: And what kinds of things would put them at high risk?
1: Yeah, family history, and if there are some genetic issues that can be involved as far as the BRCA mutation, a personal history, and also a history of chest wall radiation. But there's definitely things to talk about with your family doctor to really look at where your risks are.
0: Ground ball towards second. Nice little play by Hernandez to get the lead runner at second base. So Vu is out. Graham safe at first. Keeps a potential double play intact as well. We're talking with Joni Erlewine, the nurse practitioner for Corwell Health, here on this Paint the Park Pink Sunday in West Michigan. So confidant of the plate for the Dragons. What would you say to encourage someone to prioritize scheduling those mammograms?
1: I think that screening mammograms are quick and easy, maybe a 10 to 15 minute exam, and it's such a powerful tool for early detection. The mammogram technologists do a great job with patients when they come in. If it's their first time coming in, they spend that extra time

0: Corwa Health has multiple breast imaging and screening locations across West Michigan. Of course, there's also the 3D mammography capabilities, and the contrast enhanced ones as well.
1: Right, there's some really new stuff that is very helpful in detecting.
0: Two balls and a strike on Yearlene Confidant, all even at two here on this Mother's Day Sunday. Can Gabriel Reyes find a way to get a big swing from Confidant? Instead, he throws one by him. Good breaking ball that time. Two balls and two strikes. And it is such a topic that hits so close to home for all of us. It feels like one way or another, everybody at some point gets affected. Two balls and two strikes on Confidant. Wraps that one foul. And where can people get more information about who you guys are, what you do, and how they can, if nothing else, maybe look into scheduling a mammogram if that's something that they want to do?
1: They can schedule and find more information online with the MyChart scheduling. It's quick and easy, and that's probably one of the nice things is it's quick and easy, and they could do it at their own time.
0: Cut the miss. How long do those procedures usually take anyway?
1: The mammograms?
0: That's right.
1: Yeah, about 10-15 minutes. It's usually set up very quickly. They do the exam, and then you're on with your day.
0: And as we know, especially in medicine, it pays to be proactive rather than reactive.
1: Absolutely.
0: Here's Victor Acosta with a runner at first base. Reyes has given up a run in each of the last two innings. Now he's gotten back-to-back batters out. Now he has to deal with Acosta, who he did strike out the first time he faced him. That came back an inning ago. But right now for Gabriel Reyes, it's just about trying to find a way to limit those base runners. That one paints the outside edge. One ball and one strike. And who are you celebrating on this Mother's Day?
1: My mom. Definitely my mom.
0: Is it swinging a foul away? What's your mom's name?
1: Pam.
0: Pam. See, she gets a special shout out on a day like today.
1: Very cool.
0: And who are you here with today?
1: I'm here with coworkers that work at the cancer clinic with me.
0: You were saying that you've been there now for 11 years, is that right?
1: Yes. Kari and Emily are my coworkers.
0: Now the 1-2, Acosta takes down low. Certainly seen some of the things change along those 11 years and before, especially when you're talking about the 3D abilities that you guys have. There's
1: right.
0: A lot of things that have changed in your field. 2-2, outside. What's the biggest changes that you've noticed?
1: I think switching from film to digital has made a huge difference. We can see more things that we couldn't see before in women with dense breasts, which is another whole conversation, but women with dense breasts can get a better picture. And then again, as you mentioned, with the contrast enhancing diagnostic mammograms, that's also another thing that we can use to find things earlier and reduce stress for women going through.
0: Ground ball to short, up with it is Rayner over to first, and that's the top of the third. Again, one more time, the website for people. I believe that's corwellhealth.org is the place that they can go. That's okay. I'm just glad they had it right here.
1: Yeah, they have it.
0: Joni Erlewine, nurse practitioner of Corwell Health, thank you very much for helping us remember what's really important on a day here, that we all celebrate all the cancer survivors, those we've lost, and all the mothers as well. Joni, thank you very much.
1: Thank you.
0: That's Joni Erlewine here as we honor our Paint the Park Pink initiative here in West Michigan. Bottom of the third comes our way next. 2-2 tie on Whitecaps Radio and TV.
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0: Dayton and West Michigan. Can the Whitecaps get back in front? We'll start it off with their leadoff man, Jackson Strong, begins things. It'll be Strong, Hurtado, and Pennington, top three for West Michigan. Again, a huge thanks to Joni Erlewine, the nurse practitioner for Corwell Health. And if you were watching along on MILB TV during that commercial timeout, you actually also noticed we are all with signs today, paint the park pink, and everybody was able to write down someone that they wear pink for. This one's outside, three balls, no strikes. We actually saw her at the ballpark yesterday, and I know that so many people have so many experiences with dealing with people, either themselves or someone close to them that has had to deal with cancer. 3-0. Strong swings and grounds it to first. Easy play for Graham on the 3-0. There's one out. That'll bring up Ricardo Hurtado, but I'd be remiss if we didn't mention Emily Walden, who of course spends a whole lot of time at this ballpark. She has been for a little over 10 years now. Of course, a great contributor to places like Baseball America, the Tigers Minor League Report, and many, many more outlets. Hurtado takes outside, 1-0. Who had been dealing with cancer a couple of years ago and then was able to beat it the first time and then had it come back as a stage four. She is currently fighting against, now it's come back a second time. So I've been thinking a lot about Emily Walden. She's come out, spent a lot of time here at the ballpark last couple of seasons as her health has improved. And even this year, actually seen her a whole lot more this year than we saw the first time she was dealing with it. So hopefully that's an indicator of a full recovery once again. Here's the 2-1 for Hurtado. Little inside. Hurtado lasered one down the right field line for a double his first time up. He scored ahead of the Rayner home run. Now he has to figure out a way to solve J.P. Ortiz a second time. Hitters count. And it just caught the edge. 3-2. It's a lot of talented pitchers on this Dayton Dragons staff. The one guiding them used to do the same for the Whitecaps, the pitching coach, Willie Blair. 3-2. Missed just a hair low. That's ball four. Hurtado's on for the second time today. That brings up Garrett Pennington. Pennington socks it to second. Hot shot, Sanchez to second for one on the first double play. To the fourth, 2-2 tie. We'll do some scores and we come back on Whitecaps Radio and TV.
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0: Southwest Michigan. Peyton Stovall leads things off for the Dayton Dragons. Bottom three in the order for Julio Murillo. Little flare towards left. Playable, Caleb Spurr. One down. First time Gabriel Reyes has retired the leadoff man. One away for Eastman Pineda. Well, it is the fourth inning, and Nate Wangler's not here today, so how in the world are we going to look at scores from games around the Tiger system? I think we can manage. First pitch cut and a miss by Pineda. Erie trails Harrisburg 5-1. Let's look at the scores from the Tigers affiliates, courtesy of Rich Heating and Cooling. 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He got the RBI double against Reyes back in the second inning. Wave and a miss. Three pitches, three strikes, two away. Good start to the fourth inning for Gabriel Reyes. You know, sometimes it takes pitchers a little while to kind of fine-tune and figure things out, but then all of a sudden, if it clicks in, it can start to look like that. Well, Erie started to turn their season around. They're now 17-15. I think we all knew that was coming based on the fact that that's a lot of the members of the team we had here in West Michigan last season. But Tyrone Laronzo's got a couple of base hits, including an RBI. Another swing and a miss. Nothing in two. Duque Hebert gave up a couple of home runs for Erie today. He's been up with the Seawolves this week. Here's the 0-2. Got him! Gabriel Reyes, six strikes on six pitches to end the fourth. The team celebrating on this birthday Sunday. Let's go to the bottom of the fourth inning. We're able to tell you about one game. That's how fast Gabriel Reyes pitched the top of that inning. More scores than we return. 2-2 tie. Bottom of the fourth is next on Whitecaps Radio and TV.
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1: Dan Hasty, thanks for hanging out with us as part of this Mother's Day Sunday. Bryce Rayner's already celebrated it with a two-run home run, his second as a Whitecap. That came back in the first. Here's his 1-0 pitch. Dots the outside edge, and the count goes to 1-1. That is a generous strike that looked like it was off the outside corner to K-zone. Tough call for Bryce, who hit it off his bat at 112 miles per hour for that two-run shot. I believe it even caught a piece of the stadium club out in right center field. If you're watching on MILB TV, you can see it again. Carried the Whitecaps bullpen. That is a long way to hit it. 3-1 on Rayner. Was 1-for-3 yesterday, had a double, a walk, and an RBI. That bat is slowly starting to come alive for the Tigers' number two prospect. Hitters count. What does he do with the 3-1 pitch? Takes it at the bottom of the zone at 94 miles per hour, and the count goes full. I'll say this about Rayner. He does a nice job working counts, working at bats. He tends to be more of a tracker, watches a lot before he decides to go for it. Here's his 3-2. You can see how he waits back on a pitch just like that one. And it's because of that willingness to track and to wait. And I think that's also part of the reason why we've seen a lot of his extra base power go to the opposite field. That ball that he just hit in the first inning, one of the few times we've seen him hit it to the pole side. Here's his payoff pitch again. Up high, he lost him. Good at bat for Bryce Rayner. Second straight game that Rayner has picked up an extra base hit and a walk. Leadoff base runner for West Michigan, their first time this afternoon. That brings up Christian Santana. Let's go ahead and jump back into the scores from around baseball. Lakeland picked up a win today. They beat St. Lucie, that's the Mets, by a score of 8-3. Carson Rucker had a nice day. A couple of walks and his second home run of the year. They're getting some really good pitching down in Lakeland right now. Charlie Christensen, who was a 15th rounder last year, has been really good for them. Cutting the miss, 0-2. He's got a 2.08 ERA, 19 strikeouts in 13 innings. Toledo and Memphis, those two are still scoreless. Toledo actually just had one of their players. I've not seen if he has been officially called up yet. I know he has been summoned to where the big league club is. That's in Kansas City, where the Tigers will play the Royals coming up tonight. But there was talk before our game started today about Kerry Carpenter. Santana rifles it to third. Acosta with the catch, not in time. Rayner just got back ahead of the throw. Nice job by Bryce Rayner to make sure he was not one farther step off that bag at first. I don't bring up Sammy Heal, but Gage Workman, who of course played with the Whitecaps for multiple seasons, part of that 2020 draft class. Colt Keith, Spencer Torkelson, also part of that 5-round draft. That was the COVID-shortened draft. Only did 5 rounds that year, and if Workman can find a way to be a regular contributor, now you're talking about the majority of your draft class being major leaguers. Not a lot of teams can say that. Hill laces this one into right. There's a base hit. Rayner gets the second. Oh, That's something that Sammy Heal has been looking for. He's been trying to go to the opposite field. He lined out to the same area his last time up. Now he's 1-for-2. That'll bring up Juan Hernandez. But going back to Gage Workman, of course, he was part of multiple Whitecaps teams. And then he was selected in the Rule 5 draft after a really good year in AA back in 2024. Now the first toss to Juan Hernandez, the Whitecaps second baseman. Two on, one out. Down low, one ball, no strikes. He actually had the rare distinction last year of being one of the few players in baseball history to play for both of the Chicago Major League teams in the same calendar year. Hernandez up the middle into right center. This will give the Whitecaps the lead. Here comes Bryce Rainer. RBI single. Juan Hernandez and the Caps are back in front. It's 3-2. This is what we were talking about with the Whitecaps and what they've needed. They've needed some swings from the bottom of their lineup to try and roll it over to the top. And now they've finally got them coming. Fourth RBI is a Whitecap for Hernandez. You see Bryce Rainer, who has now come around and scored in each of his plate appearances today. One on the homer, one on the single. First pitch is outside to Caleb Spurr, 1-0. But Gage Workman played for both the White Sox and the Cubs last year. And despite having been a Tigers farmhand for most of his professional career, the only jersey he had yet to put on was the one of the team that drafted him. Bunt out in front of the plate. Picked up by the catcher, Duno, to first. It's in time. We'll have to see if they call that a sacrifice. I don't think they will. I think the Spur was trying to bunt for a base hit right there. It does move Hernandez to second base, but the runner at third and Heal stays put. Because it moved the runner to second, they will award him with a sacrifice there. Although I think Spur would tell you that he was trying to do a little bit more. It's the first pitch to the number nine man, Tillian, is inside. One ball and no strikes. Well, you were talking about it during the pregame show today. So coming up on May the 19th or the 20th, Whitecaps are coming back home for their six-game series. It'll be the 19th. That's the Tuesday against the South Bend Cubs. 6:05 on the 19th, and then Wednesday at 11 a.m. It's peanut-free games here in West Michigan. So if you have a peanut allergy, perfect chance to come out and watch the Whitecaps. But then we start to get into some of the other things on the promotional schedule that I know have a lot of people in our administrative office pretty excited. That includes what's coming up is Tillian flares one down the right field line. Long run for Pineda, and he won't get there. It's into the net. That includes Saturday the 23rd. The Prospect Series bobbleheads are back. And what better way to start this year than the one who was on this roster last year and is now a Detroit Tiger, Kevin McGonigal. That'll be presented in part with our friends at Milk Means More. And after that game, Farm Bureau Insurance fireworks. So get here early and stay late. You can go to WhitecapsBaseball.com to get tickets. But that just scratches the surface. Ben Love, the Whitecaps Director of Marketing, will join us coming up in the top of the fifth. Swing and a miss by Tillian. He goes down, and so do the Whitecaps as they take the lead here in the fourth. 3-2 West Michigan, right here on Whitecaps Radio and TV.
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0: Miller time. People think it just happens, but that's not true. You know what you gotta do? You gotta go say hello with some beers. Make the plans. Forget the couch. Go to that thing. Play the game. 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

over the Dayton Dragons. Top of the order for Dayton. Gabriel Reyes looked really good an inning ago. This time a hard line drive eats up Hernandez at second base. And on the first pitch for the third time today, Carlos Sanchez swings, puts it in play. This time it's a leadoff single in the fifth. Fourth time in five innings that the Dragons have put the leadoff man on base. That one came off at 102 miles per hour. And perhaps trying to get into Reyes's rhythm a little bit. He had retired six in a row before giving up that base hit towards Sanchez. That brings up Alfredo Duno. One strike to him. 3-2, Cavs.

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1: Having that one consistent point of contact has been fabulous and really helped both of us to get to know each other, which means that he is able to anticipate the needs of our district, the data that we'd like to see, and the practices we have in place to keep things running smoothly.
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3: It's a long week during a six-game homestand, but I think once you hit Friday, Saturday, Sunday, the crowd here at LMCU Ballpark tends to fill, and it gives you that rejuvenated energy.
4: Not deep enough on that fly ball to score Sanchez. Strong was able to get it in quickly. That'll simply go as out number one for Carter Graham. Okay, so next week, Whitecaps are going to be at Great Lakes. They're taking on the Great Lakes Loons. So then they come back. They get South Bend, which is fun on multiple fronts because you get the Tigers prospects, and there's also a pretty big contingent of Chicago Cubs fans here as well.
3: Yeah, I mean, and that's the best part about West Michigan, right? It's always, whether it's football, basketball, or baseball, or hockey, it's always a battle between the Detroit teams. And then there's a few of those Chicago folks that make their way up here. And so when the Cubs come to town, we can play off the affiliate little rivalry that we have going on in here in West Michigan.
4: That's something that we had a whole lot more of in past years, as Gabriel Reyes has done after 4 1/3 innings today. Look at a new pitcher that comes in, but we can keep it here in the meantime. We're talking to Ben Love, Whitecaps Director of Marketing. And that was the series that we would often have. We would have South Bend come in over and over, but of course, then they moved over to the West. They've got to be the most convenient team to ever have in the other division.
3: Yeah, I mean, I think if you look at some of the teams in our division, I think South Bend is that much closer, and they're right there on the line. So, as you mentioned, years ago, we were in the same division and played quite often, and now it's a one-time or two-time-a-year affair, but it's awesome when they do come to town.
4: Let's talk a little bit about the Prospect Series bobblehead, because last year, the Max Clark bobblehead was all the rage. Not often can you get the Prospect bobblehead of the active player, and like this year, not often can you get the Prospect bobblehead of a guy who was here last year and is already a major leaguer. So I know you're excited about Kevin McGonigal, and I know he's excited as well.
3: Yeah, I mean, it's going to be awesome. Think about it, a year ago, Memorial Day weekend, Kevin and Max were in our lineup, and now Kevin is in the show, and Max is one step away, and people get the opportunity to collect their bobblehead. I think for Kevin, this is his first mass-produced bobblehead, so I know he's fired up to see it. So it's a really awesome time. So for them not only to get their first bobblehead, but for us to be able to give it away and for our fans to enjoy it.
4: Now, we have done a lot of work over the last handful of years to accumulate as impressive a bobblehead collection as we can. There are more that have been through a lot than others, but I like to think of that as just a little bit of flavor of character. What is your bobblehead collection now looking like in your office?
3: The one in my office is slightly limited to only the bobbleheads that I've designed here, or now that I've had some former employees and interns go on to some other cool places and design their own, they've sent a few back here. But I think if you go out to my house downstairs in my basement, my wife will tell you that there's quite a few that she keeps trying to hide and put in other places.
4: And you got a little one, too. Eventually, she'll be trying to hide them as well.
3: Oh, yeah.
4: Here's a pitch outside to Carter Graham, one ball, no strikes. So when you design them and you help assist with that process, what do you guys look to do? I mean, I'm sure that's a really fun process to go through, especially when you're putting together, like, for example, like a Max Clark one. That was a really popular one last year. But what have you enjoyed about the idea of putting those together?
3: Yeah, there's always a unique element to all of them, right? So I think back to the Chase Young one a couple of years ago, that glue in the dark, right? Or

0: My daughter still loves that
1: Still loves that one, right? Or we had the one, the Dam Breakers one last year with Jaden Hamm fishing out of the boat.
2: Here's a nice play to play. Snap play, and they got him. How about that double play to end the fifth? Little 3-2 double play. We've had some unconventional turns here in West Michigan. Stick around for another half inning, will
1: you?
2: Yes,
1: sir.
2: Let's do it. Bottom of the fifth, 3-2, West Michigan in front on Whitecaps Radio and TV.
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0: 5. 3-2, West Michigan stays out in front. Their defense came to play on Mother's Day. Let's start things off with the Whitecaps and a cut and a miss by Jackson Strong. Another inning for Jean-Pierre Ortiz. It'll be the top of the order for West Michigan. Strong, Hurtado, and Pennington. This has been the part of the lineup that has been able to give the Whitecaps some offense as they brought in the lead into the back half of this Sunday matinee. 1-1, one strike on Jackson Strong. So we were talking about bobbleheads, and I know we've got more that we want to talk about, but we were talking about some of the favorite bobbleheads that we've had here in West Michigan. And I'm pretty sure you were involved with this one as well, because we were just talking about the Luchador bobblehead that's coming up. That'll be on June 7th, part of Las Calaveras Day, West Michigan, as we celebrate the Hispanic and Latin culture and the influence it's had on baseball. It is interesting how people get so excited about the offbeat bobbleheads. I remember the Gerald R. Ford bobblehead was a huge hit.
1: Gerald R. Ford one was a huge one. I think Chuck Norris with the kicking leg, I think back in 19, was another great one that we've had. The mascots over the years are always popular with folks, whether it's Crash, Uncle Crash, or you know our patriotic Frankies, or some of the other ones that we've done over the years. People get excited for the offbeat ones.
0: The Max Clark bobblehead has a lot of detail to it, and I think that's why people enjoyed it so much. The tattoos, the batting glove with the lightning bolts on it, the sunglasses.
1: The sunglasses, the eye black, the flow out the back. I mean, that's the fun part about Max is he has a lot of personality, and you can portray that throughout the bobblehead.
0: There's a lot of thought that goes into it. Here's that Max Clark bobblehead, by the way. I'll have him patting you on the side of the face. There you go.
1: There we go.
0: One strike on Ricardo Hurtado. One of the fun parts of the job. You get to put together that schedule. That one get Hurtado? I think it did. Hit by pitch, Ricardo Hurtado, one out base runner. Third time he's been on base today. So I know there's a lot, and I know you've got a full schedule when it comes to what comes up on the promotional schedule, but you see it got the elbow pad that time. That's why you heard that thump. So rather than the bat, that one gets the padding. And I know it almost kind of has to be a what's on our next homestand sort of feeling, but anything else come to mind for you that really is something that you're looking forward to, maybe something that we haven't done in past years?
1: Yeah, I think just thinking about a day like Paint the Park Pink coming up on June 2nd, we're going to host Luke Eric Day here at the ballpark as we help raise awareness and battle ALS, another horrible disease. So that's a day I'm excited about. I have a personal connection there. So excited to raise awareness and help fight that battle with Luke Eric Day on June 2nd. We were talking about bobbleheads, and you kind of hit it there, but on June 7th,
0: launches this one into right. The catch is made by Pineda, and that's out number two.
1: But we have the Luchador bobblehead coming up with our Luchador appearance for our Las Calaveras game. Plus, we have a big Jose Briseño bobblehead coming up later in the year as well. But I think one of the two days I'm most excited for this summer is August 1st, Michigan Snowbirds night. We get to unveil a new alternate identity or play under a new alternate identity. We unveiled it a couple months ago now. But anytime, whether it was the Beer City Bunkhammers, the Grand Rapids Dam Breakers, or any of the great alternate identities we've done in the past, those are always exciting and special nights here at LMCU Ballpark.
0: I'm so glad you brought up the Snowbirds. And as Ben said, Saturday, August 1st, that's when Beloit comes to town, 7:05.
1: Battle of the birds that night.
0: That's true. That's good.
1: You know, ones that are smart enough to flock south in the winter and then come back, and you know, ones that may or may not stay in Wisconsin throughout the
0: winter. That's right, yes. Some who do and some who don't. What was that like putting together the alternate identity?
1: Alternate identities are always fun. There are a lot of brainstorming. There's a lot of ideas that make the cut, and there are even more ideas that don't make the cut, but it's always a great time coming up with it with our staff. It's a whole staff effort from our marketing team and then expanded out to our whole front office staff of brainstorming and coming up with ideas. We often have fun and go to unique locations to help brainstorm, so that adds to it as well.
0: So when I first saw the Snowbirds logo, I thought I was looking at Bob Wells, the king of the cargo shorts here in West Michigan. But as it turns out, my understanding is that there's actually a different person on our staff who has that sort of done after his image. Is that right?
1: Well, I think there's a few people on our staff that could qualify and play the actual Mr. Michigan Snowbird. Whether it would be our great VP of sales, Dan Morrison, our managing, or not former managing partner, now just founder of Whitecaps, Lou Chamberlain would also be a great one to throw in there. There were quite a few that were brainstormed for playing the live portion.
2: There's something really funny about picturing Lou in that outfit. Three balls, two strikes on Bryce Rainer. That'll get Hurtado off with this payoff pitch as the Caps look to add on to their one-run lead. Rainer a little bit behind that one. He's been on base twice, a home run, a two-run shot back in the first, and then the walk that came around and scored on Hernandez's base hit. So he's seeing the baseball really well today. Of course, you can get more information about the Snowbirds, the Prospect Bobbleheads, and everything in between at whitecapsbaseball.com. Fouls it away. And speaking of Bob, well, I'll tell you what, we're pretty spoiled around here to be able to have people like Bob and Lucas and, of course, Michael Newell to our right.
1: Yeah, I think we have one of the best entertainment staffs in all of baseball, major or minor league, and I'd be happy to put them up against any of the major league crews or anywhere else out there. We are very lucky here in West Michigan.
2: Down and in, ball four. Bryce Rainer, third time on base for the Tigers' number two prospect. I'll bring up Christian Santana. And it also bring out Willie Blair, the pitching coach for West Michigan. I don't think I'm telling any tales out of school here, so I'll tell this story. I don't think he'll be mad at me, but when I met him for the very first time down in spring training, when I met with Scott Harris, the Tigers president of baseball operations, I went up to introduce myself. As you get a look at a lefty warming up in the bullpen for the Dayton Dragons, part of the Milk Means More bullpen for Dayton. We'll tell you who that is momentarily. But in talking to Scott, he immediately said, oh, yeah, I know you and Nate. And, boy, I love that guy on the field. What's his name? I think you're talking about Bob Wells. So word gets around.
1: Word gets around. It's amazing the number of players that come back on rehab assignments. And the first question they ask is, where's Bob at? Can I come say hi to Bob? But it's the best part is that we have a legend right here in our own ballpark, and you know, he's still out there doing it almost every single night, and you know, he's one of the best at it.
2: Christian Santana is the batter. Two on, two out. Cats up 3-2. The Whitecaps first baseman takes down and in.
1: I think the cooler thing about our kind of combo of talent is we're now generational, right? So we've now had kids like you and I that grew up listening to them that now have their own kids that now come ask to see Bob and Michael, and we're on to a second and third generation, which I think is a very unique experience only here at LMC Ballpark.
2: You know, there's a great story attached among many with Ernie Harwell, the longtime voice of the Tigers. And one of the things that people love to point to is that he was once traded for a catcher. I think Bob Wells might be the only on-field host that convinced someone who went on to make hundreds of millions of dollars to do a rehab assignment as an opponent just so he could come back and see him in West Michigan. That was Willie Adames.
1: Yeah, I mean, that was one of the unique days where Willie was screaming across the field for him as soon as Bob got here. And, you know, I think it just shows how special West Michigan is and that guys want to come back here for whether it's the playing field, the facilities, or just the general fans and the people around the ballpark.
2: It's all those things that led the Whitecaps to being the 2025 Minor League Baseball Organization of the Year. Two balls, two strikes, and I know that's a win on just about all fronts.
1: Yeah, I think when you get named the best out of all 120 teams, it's something special. It's something that you can work in this business for a long time and never even sniff. And especially for us being a single-A baseball team competing with double-A and triple-A teams.
2: Again, you can get more information at whitecapsbaseball.com. Man, that inning went by fast. Ben Love, the director of marketing. Hey, thanks for taking some time, my
1: thanks
2: friend.
1: Thanks for having us.
2: That's Ben Love. We'll go to the sixth, 3-2 on this Mother's Day Sunday. Caps in front on Whitecaps Radio and TV.
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0: Let's go to the 6-3-2. Whitecaps with the lead over the Dayton Dragons as Yerlene Kampanon smashes this one into center, and it's over the head of the leaping Jackson Strong. Kampanon hustles into second base. He's got a leadoff double to start the sixth. Big swing against Seth Chavez to start us off. Came in as that milk means more call to the bullpen before the Whitecaps got that 3-2 double play. So Kampanon now with a single and a double. The potential tying runs in scoring position for the Dayton Dragons. We saw a ball hit yesterday late in the contest that had a Whitecaps outfielder kind of take a step in or maybe not back right out of the gate and then get over their heads. We saw that in right field yesterday. So here's a chance to bunt, and going too far is Victor Acosta, strike one. And never really pulled the bat back, did he? Strike one the count. But that ball hit off Kampanon's bat 109 miles per hour. So clearly, especially with the wind blowing out to right center field, that one got on strong in a hurry. Bunt to the mound, Chavez. One away. Kampanon gets the third sack bunt for Victor Acosta. That'll bring up Peyton Stovall. Well, a huge thanks to Ben Love, the Whitecaps director of marketing, for spending inning number five with us. In the seventh, we've got another special guest to come in. Whitecaps director of ticket sales, Sean Pinnanen, will be here. And he's got some information for you that you might not expect. One ball, no strikes, the count. We're going to talk about tickets and what that's looked like throughout the course of last year. Of course, when the Whitecaps had the best winning percentage of any team in baseball, major or minor leagues. Up high, 2-0. There have been many good teams that have had great winning percentages that have been unable to get it done in the postseason, but the Cavs were able to get all of it. Every single end of the spectrum, they dominated it. 3-0 to Stovall. That one just missed. Cazone said it was near the top of the zone. Infield is in. 3-0. That one goes down the middle. Well, the Whitecaps have danced around some Dayton threat throughout the course of this game. They've also made some nice plays defensively. Can they make another one? 3-1. Smokes it down the right field line. It is foul. Peyton Stovall hit that one a mile. Instead, it's just a long, loud strike two. Full count on the Dragons' second baseman. Three runs, four hits, no errors for the Cavs. 2-8-0 for the Dayton Dragons. Another payoff. Outside, he lost him. Ball four. Well, it does put the potential double play in order. You've got to deal with E. Smith Pineda, who's got an RBI double today. That came back in the second inning. Wave and a miss. Well, it is the sixth inning. Usually at the end of the sixth inning, Nate gives you a look at some of the scores from Major League Baseball. We gave you the Tigers affiliates. We can jump back in and see what's going on in the major leagues today. That'll be courtesy of Meijer for every double play the Whitecaps turn this season. Meijer donates $50 to local food banks through the Meijer Simply Give program. One strike on E. Smith Pineda. Lasers it. Center field, it's down. Base hit, and we are tied. In to score comes Kampanon. It's a run for the Dragons, and we're even at 3 in the sixth. second time, E. Smith Pineda's delivered a run for the Dayton Dragons. Well, there's one game that already went final today. That was the Marlins. They beat the Nationals 5-2. That one's a little up high to start off. The number nine man, Jack Moss. One ball, no strikes. Sandy Alcantara started for the Marlins. Six innings, gave up just two runs. Wave and a miss by Moss. Evens it at 1-1. And then you've got all the other games either in progress or later tonight. Orioles lead the A's 2-1 in the seventh. Chris Bassett going for Baltimore. He's kind of like an ageless wonder, isn't he? He's been pitching for what feels like forever. 5 2/3 innings, he's given up just one. Kind of missed by Moss, 1-2. Phillies have a 6-0 lead over the Rockies. That game's in the middle of the eighth. Phillies trying to get their season corrected. They're 18-22 now, so they've won a little bit since their manager shakeup. Don Mattingly taking over as Phillies skipper for Rob Thompson. Kyle Schwarber, two homers today and one for Bryce Harper. 2-2 is high, three balls, two strikes. Chavez has already given up a run here in the sixth. Certainly getting into some murky territory here. Just outside, he lost him, ball four. Bases are loaded. K-Zone said that one was at the bottom of the zone, but it wasn't called as such. It's one thing we've known about today, it has been a smaller strike zone for the pitchers throughout. Rays lead the Red Sox 4-1. That game's in the top half of inning number eight. Nick Martinez having a really nice start to the year. Want to know on Carlos Sanchez. He's about the last guy you want to see at the plate right now. Hitting 317. Had two hits yesterday. He's already got two more today. He's trying to bring everybody home on one swing. 92 on that fastball from Chavez. Ball and a strike. Nick Martinez went 5 2/3 innings, gave up just a run. Angels lead the Blue Jays 6-1 in Toronto. Inside, 2-1. Joe Adell's got a couple of home runs in that game. Jose Soriano, he did it again. 7 2/3 innings of one-run baseball, struck out seven. His ERA is 1.66. 2-1. Sanchez fouls it away. Third base side, long run for the third baseman Heel, but it's out of play. Reds have a 5-0 lead over the Astros in the bottom of inning number seven. So the Dayton Dragons parent club so far 21-19 on the season. Former Dragon Ellie De La Cruz having a day. 3-for-4 with a couple of runs scored and a stolen base. Big 2-2 pitch to Carlos Sanchez inside. And Sanchez lives to see another pitch. Now the bases are loaded as you see Ethan Sloan beginning to work in the milk means more bullpen for West Michigan. Here comes the all-important payoff pitch. Lines it towards second, past the diving Hernandez into right field, base hit. Everybody moves up and the Dayton Dragons are back in front, make it 4-3 in the sixth. That's going to bring out Dan Riccobal, the pitching coach. Third hit of the day for Carlos Sanchez. Still only one out. Now you got to deal with Alfredo Duno. Can tell you about some of the other games. We mentioned the Reds lead the Astros 5-0. Andrew Abbott, 6 scoreless innings for him. He's had a nice bounce back the last couple of starts. Twins lead the Guardians in Cleveland 5-3. How about the trade the Guardians made yesterday? Patrick Bailey from the San Francisco Giants comes over to Cleveland. 2-time Gold Glover has not hit the ball all that well, but you can tell that the Guardians are putting an absolute premium on that glove. He traded away one of the best names in recent memory in the Midwest League, Matt Tugboat Wilkinson, as well as the number 27 overall pick in July's MLB draft. Their strike one to Duno, 0-1. Gavin Williams got the start for the Guardians today, gave up 5 runs in 6 innings. That one nips the inner edge. 2 strikes. Brewers 3, Yankees 2. That game's in the top of the 6th in Milwaukee. Aaron Judge, home run number 16. Big 0-2 pitch. Duno, breaking ball, just missed. And that one, that's going to get some reaction from the Whitecaps dugout. That was comfortably in the strike zone. And if you're Seth Chavez, I would imagine you have to be asking where you're supposed to throw the baseball. I almost want to see that previous pitch, the one on the 0-2. Let's see where this one lands. Yeah, I don't know what Seth Chavez is supposed to do. That one's not even considered to be on the edge or on the corner. That one's a simple strike. Liner right field, base hit, Duno. That's a tough pill for the Whitecaps to swallow. Base hit, make it 5-3. Dayton has scored 3 in the 6th. Well, this is one of the things that happened during these long losing skids. Sort of feel like one thing leads to another. Rene Rivera is out of the dugout. He's got a lot to say to the home plate umpire, Malik Coleman. He is not even bothering to look at his pitcher, and Rivera's just been tossed. Rene Rivera, who was not tossed from a single game last season as the manager of the Lakeland Flying Tigers, has been ejected for the first time here today. So now Rene Rivera got his money's worth, and Cole Roberts, the bench coach, goes out and gets the baseball from Seth Chavez. New pitcher coming in for the Whitecaps, and we return 5-3 Dayton on Whitecaps Radio and TV.
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0: Riley Green on the run. He dives. He makes the catch.
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0: the first pitch from Ethan Sloan was a good one. He got Kian Vu to bounce over to first base, and Christian Santana able to throw home to get the runner coming home in Jack Moss. That's a big run to deny. Can the Whitecaps now get out of this inning with only the two-run deficit? That'll be up to Ethan Sloan as the first one is inside. Numbers for Sloan, 7.20 ERA thus far, but it's the product of a couple of games that went a little sideways. Other than that, he's been pretty reliable. Count goes to one ball, one strike. But that's the life of a reliever, right? You can have three or four good games, and then if you have one go backwards, that's what your ERA finds itself at. Bases are still loaded. That one almost hit Carter Graham. Instead, it's ball two, 2-1. He's the cleanup hitter for this Dayton Dragons team. This is a Whitecaps team that had all kinds of fun at Dayton's expense last year. Whitecaps went 15-6 against the Dragons last season. 2-2 the count. Up with the right hand goes the home plate umpire and Malik Coleman, who has just given Rene Rivera his first ejection as a Whitecaps manager. And to his point, to his credit, the pitch that we saw that he was presumably upset about was for good reason. Not only was it in the strike zone, but it was comfortably in the zone. And, you know, we live in that day and age of technology where you can find that out almost immediately. Payoff pitch. Graham skies it in the air towards right. Wynn's getting a hold of it towards the warning track. Here goes Pennington, hauls it in, and the Caps get out of further trouble. But the Dayton Dragons sent nine men to the plate. And now we go to the bottom of the sixth. 5-3 Dayton in front on Whitecaps Radio and TV.
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0: trailing the Dayton Dragons as Sammy Heal leads us off. Heal, Hernandez, and Caleb Spurr for the Whitecaps. And they do so against the new pitcher. The lefty, Graham Osman, comes in. We'll get you some numbers on Osman momentarily. 7.30 earned run average. It's been a little bit of an up and down start to his season, much like we were talking about with Ethan Sloan. It's just a bad outing that can undo all the other work that you've done throughout the course of the short start of the season. Two balls, one strike on Sammy Heal. He's got a single back in the fourth. He also lined out to right field. Wave and a miss. Well, give the Caps some credit because they have given up 11 base hits throughout the course of this ball game. They've also walked four batters. That's a lot of base runners to have only allowed five runs to score. Caps are still very much in this ball game. That one goes around the plate. Have not had a lot of called third strikes from Malik Coleman, the home plate umpire. And K-Zone said that was in there too. So both of these teams with some things to talk about as Hill slams one to shortstop. On three, hops Sanchez. One away. Going to bring up Hernandez, and before he bats, let's pause 10 seconds so our stations can identify themselves.
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0: Hernandez the batter, RBI single his last trip, lines it foul. And it's nothing in one. 5-3, Dayton in front. If you're just joining us, Caps got two in the first on a Bryce Rayner home run. But since then, single runs in the second and third for the Dragons. Caps got another one in the fourth, thanks to Hernandez, who bloops one in a couple of hops towards Acosta. Over to third, just in time. Hernandez is out. Acosta had to do everything right at third base, and there's two away. Hernandez certainly has enough speed to beat it out. You can see just how close that was for the base umpire, Parker Powell. That'll leave it up to Caleb Spurr. The Whitecaps got those two runs in the first inning. They scored again in the fourth. But now we sit here, the bottom of the sixth inning. They have yet to have a base hit since that Hernandez single back in the fourth. Spurr chops this one foul. Well, coming up in the seventh, we're planning on talking with Sean Pinnanen. We're going to talk tickets with the director of ticket sales for the West Michigan Whitecaps. Busy day up here in the booth. Spurr got a piece of that one. Still 0-2. And I think he'll say some things that might surprise you when it comes to tickets. And if anybody's got life hacks when it comes to buying tickets, especially at this ballpark, he's the one you want to talk to. 0-2, another foul. Spurs just barely staying alive. I got a piece of the catcher, Duno. Two strikes. Caleb Spurr has a walk and a sacrifice bunt. So officially, he is 0-0 at the plate this afternoon. Caps trying to avoid going in order. Osman misses outside. It's a good idea for Julio Murillo, the manager of the Dragons. Try to give the bottom of the order to Osman. And Spurr launches one high towards right. Wynn will knock this down. Pineda makes the grab, and the Caps go in order in the sixth. To the seventh, 5-3, Dayton on Whitecaps Radio and TV.
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0: Whitecaps trail the Dayton Dragons. Final game of our six-game homestand as the first pitch to Campadon is a grounder to Rayner at short. A swoop throw to first and a good scoop by Santana. One pitch and Yerlin Campadon, who started that three-run sixth, is the first out against Sloan and the Caps here in the seventh. Sean Pinnanen, the director of ticket sales for the West Michigan Whitecaps. He's been doing it for a while, and well, he's seen a lot of different tickets pass through the gates here at LMCU Ballpark. Pinner, it's wonderful to see you, Matt.
1: Thanks for having me, Dan.
0: All right, so one of the cool things about having you up here is because you get an inside look at everything that makes this ballpark go, and that's all these people that get a chance to come hang out with us. I was talking about this the other day. We saw a night where the Grand Rapids Griffins also played at home, and between the two teams, there was something in the neighborhood of 15,000 people that came out. There were 8,000 here in and of itself during the school day earlier in this series. But one of the things that you told me really, I think, would surprise a lot of people, that one is picked up by Sloan. It is not in time. Acosta beats it out. We'll have to wait and see how they score that. Either way, one out base runner for the Dragons here in their half of the seventh inning. But correct me if I'm wrong on this, but didn't you tell me that we are ahead in terms of numbers and projections to this point this year than we were last year?
1: Yeah, we've been doing really good this year so far. It's been fun to see people coming out to the ballpark. Obviously, weather like today doesn't hurt us either. But it's been really good so far this year. We are we're ahead of where we want to be. And that's with the heart of the summer where, year after year, we're one of the biggest draws in minor league baseball every year.
0: One ball, no strike. Stovall lines this one to left. That's where Spur is. Two down. And what do you gather about what people really are looking for out of the experience? Because major and minor league baseball is just so different.
1: Very, very different. Yeah, it's been... I think one of the great things we have is we've developed just this tradition in West Michigan where it's summertime, you're coming to a baseball game. I know you and I both are transplants here, but coming to Grand Rapids was one of those. It was like, well, everybody knew us. We didn't have to explain who we were to anybody. They see the logo, they know. And people are excited about it. People want to talk about it. We always talk about we have the easiest sales job in anywhere. Because, you start talking about Whitecaps, and we get to talk about fun. I'm calling you, and we're talking about fun. So how hard can it be to get somebody on the phone, start talking? It's been really good for us.
0: Yeah, being able to create this kind of atmosphere day in and day out. Mm-hmm. There are a few places that you can do that. Big cut and a miss by Pineda. The count goes to 1-2. Yeah. How involved and how directly tied to those ticket sales is weather, because the beginning of this season we've been very fortunate.
1: Well we do a good chunk of group sales, so having those groups buy in advance always helps to have that attendance locked in. It's great when they have good weather like we've had, so you just get a little bit farther ahead. All the day of and week of purchases tend to look at the weather and what's coming up before they decide. So days like yesterday where we kind of had that weather right before gates open doesn't help us a lot, but weather's been great this year. It's been really fun to see, and the sales team has done a really great job, selling corporate season tickets, everything. It's really cool to see. I think being here 33 years now, we have generations of fans, which is something that's really cool. You got people who came here the first time with their kids or their grandkids, and now it's the third generation, fourth generation of fan coming out to see us.
0: Liner to center, Strong puts it away. That's out number three. No, that's one of the reasons I wanted you to come on, was because I had a feeling we could get Ethan Sloan quickly through that half inning. Can you do the bottom of the seventh with us?
1: Absolutely.
0: All right, let's do it. 5-3, Whitecaps trail Dayton on Whitecaps Radio and TV.
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2: 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You've got the West Michigan Whitecaps. On the ticket, West Michigan. On

0: things off. It's 5-3. Caps trailing the Dayton Dragons. New pitcher for the Dragons. That's the left-hander, Jonah Herney, who comes in. So he gets Tillian. Then it's back to the top of the West Michigan order. Jackson Strong, Ricardo Hurtado as Tillian lines one into the right field corner. Good start for the Caps in the seventh. Tillian's hustling for the bag at second. He's in with a leadoff double. That'll turn it over to the top of the order. Tying run coming up. It's Jackson Strong. We're talking with Sean Pennington, the Whitecaps director of ticket sales here at LMCU Ballpark. What year is this for you now, by the way?
1: Oh, wow. A lot. Started in 2009 as an intern. So been here full time since 2010. So this was opening day 18 for me.
0: And you know what I love over the last couple of seasons? Well, really, ever since I started here, every year at the beginning of the season, we put together this media guide, and it lists on one of the pages the attendance numbers in total from, I think it's the top 40 teams.
1: Yep.
0: And it just feels like every year I slowly see the Whitecaps just creeping up on that list.
1: Yeah, that's one of the goals we've had, really, since I took over, I talked about we were in the mid to low 20s. As far as average attendance, and one that I set when I took over was to be in the top 20. We hit 18 last year.
0: 18.
1: So 18th in minor league baseball in average attendance. You know, a little hard to compare when you start getting more games, AAA, all that kind of stuff. But we hit 18. Now we're shooting for that top 15, and you know we're gonna break into that top 10 here. Hopefully in not too many years.
0: And I am curious about how this ballpark continues to change shape. We've seen the renovations.
1: Mm-hmm.
0: How does that affect? I mean, I know the capacity has been largely unchanged, but what does that change from your guys' perspective?
1: Yeah, we actually reduced capacity a little bit with these latest changes. So really, we've seen more and more people want more space and more comfortable areas. So, you know, kind of got rid of some of those bleachers, which definitely reduced capacity a little bit, but we put in some of those more comfortable box seats that people are used to. We got those no drink rail sections, which are similar to our four tops behind home plate there. And then these deck areas, too. That's just, we've sold out of those for years and years and years, and companies couldn't get one. Trying to make some changes there so more people could come out and enjoy.
0: There's one part of the ballpark that I specifically enjoy this year. By the way, pitching coach Willie Blair for the Dayton Dragons, the former Caps pitching coach, out to have a conversation with Jonah Herney. It's that drink rail you were talking about.
1: Yeah.
0: It's down the third base line, just beyond the bag at third, and it's in a really interesting area.
1: Yes, it is.
0: So you guys put it out there kind of in a little bit of a spot that's a little bit farther away than normal.
1: Yep.
0: Can you talk about why that was the right place?
1: Yeah, really we thought about that one, trying to get it down by our craft clubhouse and doing some specials with what beer you're going to be able to get down there, what service you're going to be able to get. And that really the biggest selling point there as we get to the summertime here is you're in the shade. So get shaded all game. Don't have to worry about that. Nice and cool for you. Yeah, it's going to be really good. I'm excited about this area. We're sold out of them tonight. We're sold out for a lot of the summer or are starting to fill up. But, yeah, it's going to be a really, really popular, really fun area. Don't have to get up. And the only thing you got to get up for is go to the bathroom. You got a waitress serving your seats. It's going to be real cool.
0: If you want to find out more information about those, what are those called again?
1: Yeah, drink rails. Yep. Okay. So we got our drink rail seats down in section 125, rows 9 through 15. Yep.
0: That's right. Whitecapsbaseball.com. Get your info about that. Two balls and one strike. Well, I'd be remiss if I didn't give you a chance to speak poetically about Mother's Day because you've got the whole family here.
1: Sure do. Got the family out. My wife and I actually met working here. So, being at the ballpark on Mother's Day is, you know, I work here, so she gets to come. But, it's something very special. You know, our family's been raised here. They're Whitecaps kids. They run around like they own the place a lot of the time. So, it's been great for us and our family.
0: Yeah. That's one of the cool things about minor league baseball is that it is that family atmosphere and literally, it becomes the family that starts here. Here's Garrett Pennington, two on, one out, that ground out to second base by Hurtado ends up essentially working like a bunt, puts runners at second and third, and now what a golden opportunity for one of the best run producers in the Midwest League. Caps are one base hit away from maybe tying this game. Cue shot, back to the mound. Kearney for out number two. That'll leave it up to Bryce Rayner.
1: This guy's been fun to watch, Jim.
0: No kidding. And I am kind of curious because we have nights with the bobbleheads coming, yeah, the prospect bobbleheads, mm-hmm, McGonigal. We had Clark last year. We'll have Briseño again. But the effect of having somebody like a Clark or a McGonigal, yeah, or a Rayner, mm-hmm, how do you guys see that?
1: I think we just look at that as a bonus. Ben and his crew do a really good job kind of promoting those guys and, you know, showing up when we can for, you know, some of those big ones. Definitely have our list going every year of, you know, Ben and I talk about that one as soon as now, you know, looking at next year. Hey, who do you think, which bobbleheads do we want to do next year? So it's always fun to play with. Having those guys around is always a good thing. You know, everybody's, that's a great thing about being in West Michigan. You've got a great community here. They're passionate, you know, about the Tigers, not just the Tigers, but, you know, we got the Cubs coming up, I believe next homestand. So people looking at prospects for all the different clubs, you know, whether it be us, the other teams, you know, there's definitely interest in the baseball too. You know, the family aspect's a huge part of it for us, but yeah, getting down into the actual players is what does it for some people too.
0: How ironic is it that we're having this conversation amidst the battle of the top two teams in attendance in,
1: uh-huh,
0: the Midwest?
1: Uh-huh. We watch it. We do some scoreboard watching for sure. We know they're number one, and we're looking at getting up there. So one of these days we'll be climbing that mountain.
0: We'll continue to see this ballpark evolve and change
1: absolutely,
0: the years go,
1: yep,
0: on. The next couple of years especially. We talked about the 360-degree concourse, just to name a,
1: yeah,
0: few. That's down and away. How do you expect that to change things for you guys?
1: Yeah, really excited about the changes that are going to happen. That should, to this point, most of the renovations we've made have actually reduced capacity. This is the first one that's going to give it back to us. You know, we do have the lawn area still out in right field, but that'll get us back to a lawn that we are probably a little more happy with. You know, expanding that area a little bit, giving kids more of a place to run and play and do everything else, along with, you know, just some additional room out there. So getting that lawn section back is going to be a big for us, and expanding that, and, you know, just some more standing room all the way around where you can grab a beer, just kind of sit right on the edge and watch the game. Just more places, more different views, different ways to watch it. It's really what we're looking at.
0: Inside to Rayner, 3-2. Are we still going to have a place for our boys and girls on the grounds crew to be able to see in from

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needs to refuel after a hard workout. Chocolate Milk, the unofficial recovery drink of athletes everywhere. Christian Santana, who almost hit a game-winning three-run home run back on Tuesday. First pitch breaks his bat and grounds it foul. First base side, nothing in one, as that one split from the middle all the way to the top. And Rene Rivera, check that. I think that's Matt Mellott now. And it is Matt Mellott, the hitting coach, now over at third base. You see the numbers for Dylan Simmons. He's had some good innings out of this bullpen for the Dayton Dragons. If you're just joining us, you might be asking why Matt Mellott's in that third base coach's box, as that one spins high, 1-1. Rene Rivera ejected from this ball game after a tough sequence in the third inning where the Whitecaps looked like they had a big strikeout from Seth Chavez, but was not called as such, and it led to those three runs coming in. And there's the right hand from Malik Coleman. One ball and two strikes on Christian Santana, who had a flair for the dramatic during his time in Lakeland last season. And came so close to giving the Whitecaps a walk-off home run on Tuesday. He's got the bases loaded, the potential tying and go-ahead runs on base. Here's the 1-2 from Simmons to Santana. Missed it high, and you know that Simmons does not want to go to three balls and two strikes. Tilley and the runner at third, Strong at second, Rayner at first. Simmons steps off. Two is down and in, three balls and two strikes. Santana is the only Whitecap who has yet to reach base. This comes a day after he reached base in three of his four trips to the plate. The big payoff pitch, check swing, foul ball. It's a good thing that he got a piece of that. That was right there on the edge and certainly could have been a called strike three.

0: All the runners will be off with this payoff pitch. Simmons delivers. It's another foul. Santana got it off of his foot. So we'll do it again. And you can't help but think that with every pitch that Santana sees, the more he times out Dylan Simmons. This will be the eighth pitch of the sequence to Santana. Cue shot just foul down the first base line. Like Simmons is putting it in really tough spots to hit, and Santana is doing well just to get a piece of it. Three balls, two strikes. The runners will be off with this payoff pitch. Santana pops it up. Shallow left. Out goes the shortstop, Sanchez, for out number three. The Caps leave them loaded in the seventh. To the eighth, 5-3 Dayton on Whitecaps Radio and TV.
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0: handicaps over the course of their 13-game losing skid is hitting with runners in scoring position. As we start things out here in this frame, we get a new pitcher for West Michigan. C.J. Wines checks in for the Whitecaps. We'll get you numbers on him momentarily. It's Jack Moss. Soft serve in the left and a diving catch from Caleb Spurr. Taking away a base hit in hopes that some defense can spark the offense here in the eighth. Let's talk about picking that one right off the turf. One away, back to the top of the order, and Carlos Sanchez. We did get our attendance for this one today. Another busy Mother's Day, and a chance to paint the park pink here in West Michigan. 4,291. 4,291 here for the Caps and the Dragons this afternoon. Cut and miss. Well, the Caps defense has been really good by and large throughout the course of this ball game today. It's probably one of the biggest reasons that they've been in this game. One catches the corner and it's 1-2. They ended up giving Ethan Sloan a fielding error. It's the only error committed by the Whitecaps. But other than that, for Sloan, he was really good today. Two innings of scoreless, hitless, walkless baseball. He came on, sort of helped the Whitecaps when they really needed it. Now he's seeing C.J. Wines, 2-2. A cue shot foul down the third baseline. Two balls, two strikes. Sanchez has been on base three times. What a series it's been for him. He'll be making a run at Midwest League Player of the Week. Three hits today, two hits yesterday, three hits including two homers the day before that. Now he works the count full. Three balls, two strikes against C.J. Wines, who the one thing he's really trying to do is locate that pitch, that fastball specifically. Sanchez laces it to right center field. It's a four-hit game for the Dayton Dragons' Carlos Sanchez. Or are they going to be happy about that in Cincinnati? That'll bring up Alfredo Duno. We're talking about Sanchez. He's the number 26 prospect. And what a find he has been for the Cincinnati Reds. Found him in international free agency, gave him just $70,000. Just the simple fact that he's already here doing as well as he has is a huge testament to what he's been able to do and how the Reds have developed him. Duno launches it high and deep to right. Pennington will watch it go. It goes for Duno. The top prospect for the Cincinnati Reds trots around the bases with a two-run blast. One of the best offensive catchers in minor league baseball goes to the opposite field. It's 7-3. Boy, it almost felt like he was late on that. It almost felt like he didn't exactly hit that on the part of the bat in which he wanted to hit it. But that sheer strength able to get out of the ballpark with ease. Got it up into that breeze as well. That certainly didn't hurt things. 99 miles per hour off the bat. 38 degrees and 362 feet for Alfredo Duno. Kian Vu rolls it over to second. Two gone. So that means that between Carlos Sanchez and Alfredo Duno, the top two hitters in the Dragons lineup today, they have now been on base 8 times in their 10 plate appearances. If you want to win a ball game, get your first two hitters on that frequently, and you're going to do just fine. Caps did it a whole bunch last year. They had the Clarks, the McGonagalls, and the Briseños of the world at the top of their batting order. They know all about it. Fly ball, left center, strong. That's the end of the top of the eighth. But two more for the Dragons, 7-3 as we go to the bottom half on Whitecaps Radio and TV.
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0: 28-7-3, Dayton with the lead over the Whitecaps. And once again, the Caps find themselves in a tough spot. Ground ball to second. It's bobbled by the second baseman. Picked up by Stovall. Throw to first is not in time. Sammy Hill leads things off. That'll likely go as an infield single. Juan Hernandez, Caleb Spurr. The Caps need all kinds of help going into this bottom of the eighth inning. And you know, if you ever listen to a family member, what would they always say about a hitter that had not gotten a hit until the late stages of the ball game? They'd say they're due. Let's say after 13 straight losses, the Caps should be overdue. Here's the swing and a fly ball foul down the left field line by Hernandez. He had a good swing earlier in this game. RBI single in the fourth inning. You just sort of feel that the Caps are getting close to one of those very crooked number innings. Can they find a way to deliver it here? Ground ball to second, could be two. Stovall to second, one on the first, pulled the first baseman Graham off the bag. Brings up Caleb Spurr. Well, that's a pitch that's in a pretty hittable location. And if anything, Caps probably feel fortunate that that was not a double play. Spurr takes strike one. Spurr flew out to right his last time up. It was his first recorded at-bat. It was his fourth plate appearance of the day. He's also drawn a walk and had a sacrifice bunt. Now a swinging bunt. Third base side, going to be tough. Acosta, no chance. Infield single, Caleb Spurr. And the Caps are kicking up their heels in the bottom of the eighth. Boy, and depending on how this inning unfolds, the inability to get that double play turned could potentially loom very large for the Dayton Dragons. If Tillian can get on base, the Caps would send the top of their order to the plate in a very advantageous spot as Tillian takes inside. Tillian roped the double into the right field corner in his last at-bat. Could this be the inning that we see the floodgates finally open for West Michigan? A check swing leaves it down low. Did not swing. Two balls, no strikes on Tillian. Dylan Simmons out for his second inning, his first full inning of work. He's got Hernandez at second and Spurr at first. Decent speed on the base paths if Tillian was to put one in the corner again. Foul tips it into Duno's glove, and it's two and one. Two-one. Tillian checks his swing in the dirt, did not go around. And the Dragons dugout not too happy with the base umpire, Parker Powell. They've got a lot to say. Hard to tell. We might have to take a look from the side and see if Tillian went too far on that. But he does have himself in a very good hitter's count. Can he take advantage? Ball four. Bases are loaded for the Whitecaps in the eighth. Don't look now, but West Michigan is bringing the tying run to the plate in Jackson Strawn. That's going to bring out Willie Blair, the pitching coach of the Dragons, who spent multiple years here in West Michigan. I was talking to him before the ball game. Talked about how much he loves coming back here. Very familiar place. He spent a lot of years helping develop many of the pitchers that you know and have seen for the Detroit Tigers. 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Jackson Strong, 0-3 plus a walk. A top 30 Detroit Tigers prospect takes outside, 1-0. We'll have to get a look at that Dayton Dragons Milk Means More bullpen to see how soon or if they already have somebody beginning to throw. Looks like they have someone. Outside edge, called a strike. There you see Brody Jesse, their talented closer, beginning to warm up. Dayton is, they're going to put Brody Jesse in. They're going for the kill today. Jesse is about as good as the Dayton Dragons have to offer out of that bullpen, and after having won the first five games of this series, they're acting like they feel it's their chance to strike. Here's the 2-1 for Strong. Mammoth shot, deep but foul down the right field line. That pitch was off the plate, and yet Strong got all the way around on it. Caps have been waiting for Strong to find his rhythm this season. Could this be the spark? 2-2. Just got a piece of it. Too close to take, right there at the bottom of the zone. And I would have to imagine with Hurtado and Pennington waiting on deck, this might be the last batter we see for Dylan Simmons. Here comes the 2-2. Got him swinging. Strike three. Pulled a string on an off-speed pitch, and there's two away. Third strikeout for Jackson Strong. That leaves it up to Ricardo Hurtado. And to Simmons' credit, that breaking ball was right there on the edge of the lowest part of the outside corner. Can Hurtado get something to handle? He takes low, 1-0. At this point, you do need a couple things to go your way. You need a pitch to be left in a hittable location. You need your hitter to guess right. And you need the swing to be good enough to make solid contact. There's a lot of different things that need to go into taking a good swing, and Hurtado's taken many of them. 1-0. Down low. 2-0. The last thing that the Dayton Dragons want to see is Garrett Pennington come to the plate as the potential go-ahead run in the bottom of the eighth. That's an indication for Hurtado. Will he get a pitch to drive? No. Off speed, not even close. 3-0. Maybe that can wake up this LMCU ballpark crowd. Try to implore this Whitecaps team to get at least one here. 3-0, Hurtado, inside, ball four. And the West Michigan Whitecaps will bring the go-ahead run to the plate. Garrett Pennington will face a new pitcher. No chance he was going to see anyone other than Brody Jesse. Julio Murillo, the Dragons manager, is out of the dugout. He's going to go get Dylan Simmons. 7-4, the Whitecaps are one big swing away from flipping the script here in West Michigan. New pitcher when we come back on Whitecaps Radio and TV.
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0: Here comes Garrett Pennington, the go-ahead run at the plate for the Caps. They trail 7-4 with the bases loaded. First pitch, check swing too far on a breaking ball from the talented closer, Brody Jesse. 16 strikeouts in 11 innings. He's one of the best for Dayton, going up against one of the best for West Michigan. Game on the line, 0-1. Fouled off the end of the bat, went with that same off-speed pitch. And the count immediately, no balls and two strikes on Pennington, who is the last remaining Whitecap to be hitless in this ballgame. He and Christian Santana, can he dig himself out of an 0-2 hole? Swing and a miss. Pennington is out, and the Caps leave him loaded. To the ninth, 7-4, Dayton in front on Whitecaps Radio and TV.
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0: tough for the Whitecaps. They got a great opportunity in the bottom of the eighth inning. They had a great opportunity the last couple of times. They had been able to roll it over for the top of their lineup. This one's outside to Compadon from C.J. Wines, who's back out for another inning. 7-4, top of the ninth in West Michigan. The final game of this six-game homestand. Compadon, high bob up to the left side. Third baseman is heel, puts it away, one down. You could just sort of tell the frustrations continuing to boil over for this Whitecaps team, and understandably so. You can play baseball, you can be involved with the game for a long time and never have a losing skid go quite this long. 13 games now. That's a franchise record for the Whitecaps, who have never been swept in a six-game series until the one last week in Cedar Rapids. But last year, they actually swept four different six-game series themselves. Cut and a miss by Acosta. Nothing into the count. So you can't help but think that there are a lot of Midwest League teams with revenge on their mind from what the Whitecaps did to them last year. Swing and an explosion of equipment. Victor Acosta might need to go get some things fixed up. You know, sometimes you see the bat break, but what you don't see is the entire armory fall into pieces. Now sans elbow pad, 0-2. One ball and two strikes. Fouls that one away. So Acosta, last time we saw him at the plate, he ended up reaching bases. Part of that seventh inning, he also laid down a really nice sacrifice bunt. And he smashes this one high and deep to right. You can say goodbye. Victor Acosta's second home run of the series provides some insurance for the Dayton Dragons. It's 8-4. We were talking about the struggles for the Caps over the course of this series and the last one as well. One of the big things for the Caps is their batting average with runners in scoring position. And you often see that for teams that are in a situation like the Whitecaps have been. It's Peyton Stovall grounds it to second, playable for Hernandez, two gone. But the Caps today are 2-for-10 with runners at second and third. That makes them holding a batting average of .188 with runners at second and third base. Caps actually got off to a really good start in that area this year, but for whatever reason, it has fallen off, and it has especially been tough sledding here at home. E. Smith Pineda takes inside. If the Caps fall in this game, they will have lost 14 of their 18 games here at LMCU Ballpark this season. Caps entered this game 4-13 on their home field, which is hard to fathom. It's been such a huge home field advantage here in West Michigan for well over 30 years. 3-0 on E. Smith Pineda. He's got an RBI single and a run scoring double today. Inner edge. Looking ahead to the bottom of the ninth for West Michigan. Bryce Rayner, Christian Santana, and Sammy Heal. There's a high pop-up first base side. Going to be a long run for Santana, and he runs out of room. 3-2. Caps were a little spoiled last year. I think it's safe to say that. Between what they had from their starting pitchers and from their bullpen, that kind of took on a life of its own where they felt like they were in every single ball game. 3-2. Cut and a miss. Pineda goes down and Wines bounces back to finish the ninth. Last call for baseball when we come back. Bottom of the ninth is next. 8-4. Whitecaps trail the Dragons on Whitecaps Radio and TV.
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0: Bryce Rayner leads things off for the West Michigan Whitecaps. We go to the bottom of the ninth. Last call for baseball in West Michigan. 8-4, Dayton leads the Whitecaps. It'll be Rayner, who has been perfect at the plate this afternoon. One ball and no strikes. He's got a home run. That was a two-run shot all the way back in the first. And since then, he has walked three consecutive times. He's also scored two of the four Caps runs. A little high, 2-0. Well, the Caps need some base runners, and they need them quickly against this talented closer, Dayton's Brody Jesse, who was able to dispatch of Garrett Pennington with a three-pitch strikeout to end the eighth. That one catches the edge. 2-1 on Bryce Rayner. But what a job by the Dayton Dragons pitching staff, especially against Pennington in his last two at-bats. It's been a big pivot point here in the late innings. Outside edge, 2-2. Pennington had two base runners on. Runners at second and third back in the seventh and grounded out to the mound before that strikeout with the bases loaded in the eighth. Just a little bit outside. Wow, was that close. K-Zone said that might have been strike three. We have seen that small strike zone from Malik Coleman, the home plate umpire, this afternoon. Can the Caps get a leadoff base runner? The payoff pitch. We'll have to do it again. Out of play. Foul ball.
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0: Bryce Rayner looking to get on base to start the ninth. Here's another payoff pitch. Ball four. It's a four-walk night. Bryce Rayner is aboard for the fifth time today. You can go an entire major league playing career without ever having a four-walk game, and Bryce Rayner just did it here in West Michigan. Here's Christian Santana. Smokes it off the glove of the diving third baseman Acosta. Picked up by Sanchez, and everyone is safe. Well, this is exactly what the Whitecaps needed in order to make this possible. They need one more base runner, and that's why that home run from Victor Acosta in the top of this inning is so significant. Right now, the Caps would have the tying run at the plate. Instead, Sammy Heal will need to get on base in order to bring the tying run up for West Michigan. Caps have done well to get base runners on. They have struggled to get them in. Heal lines a foul back this way. That one was nearly in the lap of Garrett Cheslick. That one had eyes for the production room. One ball, one strike to Sammy Heal, the pitch. Grazes the outside corner. Maybe the outer regions of said corner, 1-2. Here's the 1-2, down low. If the Caps decide to potentially go to their bench for a pinch hitter, which they don't do often, but they have done this season. They do have Clayton Campbell available to them. Andrew Soika is available as well. That could be significant with the righty on the mound. 2-2 is high. And K-Zone said that should have been strike three. That's almost the exact same spot that the Whitecaps got into hot water in the sixth inning, which ultimately led to the ejection of Rene Rivera. Payoff pitch. Tapper to short. The flip to second, they get one. On the first, oh, they call him out! Parker Powell says double play. That one felt like Heald got there ahead of the throw. Let's see. Here's one over at first. My goodness. Hard to tell from that particular angle. I'm not sure if we have another one, but the frustrations continue for West Michigan. Doesn't it feel like that's how things go when you've been in a losing skid the way the Whitecaps have been? Juan Hernandez is the batter. Caps are down to their final out. Rayner the runner at third. 2-0 to Hernandez. Well, the Caps will be on the road this coming week. They visit the first place team in the Midwest League, the Great Lakes Loons. Wave and a miss, it's 2-1. They've got Dayton nipping on their heels, however. Came into today just a game and a half back of the Loons. 2-1. Right down the middle, and the Caps are down to their final strike. That'll be an 11 a.m. game on Tuesday. We'll have the call for you on Whitecaps Radio beginning at 10:45. Now Jesse is ready. He's one strike away. The 2-2 pitch is fouled back this way, and we'll do it one more time. Well, that was a bullseye fastball right in the middle of the plate to Hernandez at 96 miles per hour. Now the Dayton Dragons, one strike away from a sweep here in West Michigan. The 2-2 pitch is high, 3-2. If Hernandez gets on base, Caleb Spurr waits in the on-deck circle for West Michigan. Now Jesse, with a big, deep breath, ready to unravel the 3-2 pitch to Hernandez. Here it comes, swing and a miss, and the Dayton Dragons have come into West Michigan and delivered a six-game sweep of the West Michigan Whitecaps. The losing streak hits 14 games, and now the Whitecaps will hit the road to try and snap it in Midland beginning on Tuesday. Post-game show is next on Whitecaps Radio and TV.
2: 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Welcome to the West Michigan Whitecaps post-game show. Coming up, a recap of the game and a preview of what's next for Whitecaps baseball. 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
0: Eight to four, Whitecaps fall to the Dayton Dragons here in West Michigan. Before we give you the final totals, a game recap and a preview of what lies ahead for the West Michigan Whitecaps. Let's pause 10 seconds so our stations can identify themselves right here on Whitecaps Radio.
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0: Kids are getting ready to run the bases here in West Michigan. That is a Corwell Health Helen DeVos Children's Hospital Family Day tradition here in West Michigan. They had the chance to get autographs from the players and coaches before. They also had a chance to play catch on the field, and many of the people who were able to bid on and win those pink jerseys as part of the jersey auction are currently stepping in to claim their auction wins down on the third base side by the Whitecaps dugout. So there is some consolation prizes for some here at LMCU Ballpark. Let's take a look at the final totals for this one and get you all the facts and figures that made this one what it was for the Whitecaps and Dragons. Dragons get the win. They improve to 19-14. Caps fall to 12-21 with their 14th straight loss. They were at one point 12-7 and in first place in the Midwest League's Eastern Division. Now they are tied for last place in said division with six games on tap against the Great Lakes Loons coming up next week. Boy, isn't it ever a good thing that we end up seeing this season reset after the first half. For the Dayton Dragons, 8 runs on 14 hits, no errors. They ended up leaving 9 runners on base and were a very cool 5-for-12 with runners in scoring position. You do that, you're going to win a lot of ball games. For the Whitecaps, 4 runs, 8 hits, and 1 error. They were on the other side of the spectrum, 2-for-12 with runners at second and third. They left 12 runners on base. The winning pitcher in this ball game should be J.P. Ortiz. He improves to 3-1 on the season, went 5 innings, and the top 30 Cincinnati Reds prospect gave up 3 runs on 4 hits while walking 4, so he danced around some trouble while striking out 6. The loss goes to West Michigan and their reliever, Seth Chavez, who gave up 3 runs on 4 hits while walking 2 in 1 inning of work without striking out a batter. He ended up having a couple of really good pitches that should have been called for a strike, especially for a called strike 3 in some big trouble spots. But obviously, if you put yourself in that spot, makes it a whole lot tougher when all you can do is rely on an umpire to make the correct call. Unfortunately, that was not the case. It led to the ejection of the Whitecaps manager, Rene Rivera. First time he has ever been ejected from a ball game. So the Whitecaps end up seeing Chavez get the loss. Chavez falls to 0-3. Time of our ball game, 3 hours and 5 minutes. That was a long ball game that had tons of base runners and a lot of opportunities to score on both sides. Attendance for this contest, 4,291 here in West Michigan. There's a look at all the final totals. Now let's go ahead and dive into the game recap. Courtesy of Stratus Building Solutions of West Michigan, the preferred commercial cleaning company of the Whitecaps, and LMCU Ballpark, a local family-owned Grand Rapids company servicing both large and small facilities throughout West Michigan. Let Stratus help you and become your official janitorial company as well. Well, in this ball game, it really was a case where the Whitecaps started out hot. They got a 2-0 lead thanks to the Tigers' number 2 prospect, Bryce Rayner, launched a home run. And I'll tell you what, when it comes to what people in Detroit will say about this particular ball game and what's gone on with the Whitecaps the last couple of weeks, the bigger question for so many are going to be, well, how's Bryce Rayner doing? Well, today was a banner day for Bryce Rayner. He ended up with a 2-run home run in his first at-bat. Second home run as a Whitecap. He would go on to walk in his other 4 plate appearances. So a really interesting day at the plate for Bryce Rayner. By the way, the save goes to Brody Jesse. It's his second save of the season. Now let's dive back into that game recap. Caps are up 2-0 after 1. Second inning, an RBI double by E. Smith Pineda to the right field corner allowed the Dragons to get on the board. An inning later, as Gabriel Reyes really struggled to limit base runners, gave up an RBI single to Keon Vu. That made it a 2-2 tie. In the fourth, Caps got the lead back. A Juan Hernandez RBI single put the Caps back in front, 3-2. But then again, in the sixth inning, E. Smith Pineda was at it again. A single in the center field allowed Yerlin Confidon to score and tied the ball game at 3. Later in the frame, part of a 4-hit day, Carlos Sanchez with a base hit into right broke the 3-3 tie and got them out in front. Later, the next batter, Alfredo Duno, with an RBI smack in the left field. That made it a 5-3 Dayton lead. And then in the eighth, it was Duno, an opposite field 2-run blast that proved to be the big swing in the late innings here today. The top 100 MLB prospect, the top prospect for the entire Cincinnati Reds organization, goes deep and allows the Dayton Dragons to extend their lead. Bottom of the seventh inning saw the Whitecaps put runners at second and third base. They brought their best bat to the plate in Garrett Pennington, who dribbled one out in front of the plate, ended up bouncing out to the pitcher. And then in the eighth inning, after a bases loaded walk to Ricardo Hurtado, Garrett Pennington came up against a new pitcher, Brody Jesse, and struck out on three pitches. In the ninth, Victor Acosta with a home run to right field provided an important Dayton insurance run to make it 8-4. And despite a leadoff walk to Rayner to start the ninth and a single by Santana, the Whitecaps were unable to bring the potential tying run to the plate as Heel bounced into a 6-4-3 double play before Hernandez struck out, sending the Whitecaps to 14 consecutive losses after an 8-4 loss to the Dayton Dragons this afternoon. There's a look into the game recap. Now let's tell you about what happens next and where the Whitecaps go from here. They are on their way to Midland, Michigan to take on the Great Lakes Loons. It's not going to get any easier. They were playing the team that now sits in second place in the Midwest League, and now they got to go deal with the top dog. That's the Great Lakes Loons, who have already played the Whitecaps this year. They were here for the first six-game series of the regular season, and they won 4 out of 6 against West Michigan during their set here in Comstock Park. Hayden Minton scheduled to get the call for West Michigan. He's had an up-and-down start to his season. Still to be determined who we'll see get the ball for the Great Lakes Loons. What we can tell you is that it's an 11 a.m. first pitch right here on the Whitecaps Baseball Network. We'll have the call for you beginning at 10:45 a.m. right here on Whitecaps Radio. Don't forget, Caps are coming home for a six-game homestand next week. It's not this Tuesday, but the one that follows it. So 9 days from now, May the 19th, the Whitecaps will get the South Bend Cubs. A chance to see some of those Chicago Cubs prospects make their rare appearance here in West Michigan. Get a chance to see South Bend, a team that we got to know so well for so many years when they were a member of the Midwest League's Eastern Division. Now they're part of the West, so now it's a special event when the Caps and the Cubs get together again. On the 19th and the 20th, for that matter, at 6.05 p.m. and 11 a.m. respectively, it's a peanut-free environment here in West Michigan. So if you happen to deal with peanut allergies and you don't think you can come to a ball game, well, good news for you. No peanuts at the ballpark on Tuesday and Wednesday, the 19th and the 20th. So come on out and see us. That 11 a.m. game on Wednesday is a school day in conjunction with the Grand Rapids Children's Museum. The first 2,500 receive a mini stress bat, courtesy of Blue Cross Blue Shield of Michigan. On Thursday the 21st, it is dog day, so you can bring the pup to the ballpark. It's also Thrifty Thursday, $3 long drinks, 20-ounce beers, also $3 for hot dogs and Pepsi products, and dueling pianos as we celebrate First Responders and Medical Professionals Night at the ballpark. On Friday the 22nd, it's Princesses and Pirates Night. A princess bow clip and a pirate flag for the first 1,000, courtesy of J&H Family Stores. Believe you get one or the other. I guess it's your choice when you come to the ballpark. We'll also do a post-game family dance down on the field. Then Saturday, the 23rd, that game moves to 7:05, one of the first Farm Bureau Insurance fireworks nights of the season. And also, it's the return of the Prospect Bobblehead Series. The bobblehead that kicks us off in 2026 is none other than Kevin McGonigal, who is now looking like he'll have a chance to become the first Tigers American League Rookie of the Year since Michael Fulmer did it about a decade ago. Make sure you come on out. Make sure you get here early and stay late. Come early for the bobblehead, stay late for the fireworks. You can do it all by going online to whitecapsbaseball.com. So that's going to wrap things up here today. Do want to send a special shout out to one very special person in Whitecaps world. Alex Jarecki is celebrating graduation from law school today in Ann Arbor. So congratulations to Alex, who is celebrating a very big accomplishment. So excited from all of us here at the West Michigan Whitecaps. Well, tough deal for the West Michigan Whitecaps. You know, we've seen just about everything for this franchise over the course of 30 plus years, but this is uncharted territory, a 14 game losing skid. And I think it's just a great reminder to say thank you to all of you who made it out here over the course of this homestand. You know, there's an old adage in minor league baseball that as an organization, you can't control what happens on the field, but you can control just about everything else. And whether it was having 8,000 people for the school kids' day earlier this week, or over 600 last night and another game of over 4,000 today, it's easy to think about that game that the Whitecaps had where the Griffins were also playing in the postseason. Shout out to the Grand Rapids Griffins for winning their postseason series as they move on in the Central Division Finals. But to have 14,000 people between the Caps and the Griffins on the same night, and especially considering how differently those two seasons have been going, it's simply a testament to all of you. And we promise to give you much to cheer about, whether it's on the field or around the field, as this season progresses. It will get better. It never stays like this for long. I think it does bear mentioning, too, that the Lakeland Flying Tigers got red hot in the second half of the season last year en route to winning a Florida State League championship. These are players with championship pedigree, and we could certainly see that come through come the second half. Wouldn't it be interesting to see the Whitecaps

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4: Series. I think it's going to be fun to watch Embiid if he's healthy. This was the worst series of the, I mean, even Thunder Suns was better than this series. And the Thunder Suns series was over after the first quarter of the first game of a 7-game series. Knicks win today 144 to 114, and I promise you, it wasn't even that close. Let me tell you who played in the fourth quarter. Tyler Kolek played in the fourth quarter. Landry Shamet played in the fourth quarter. Mitchell Robinson played 16 minutes. Jeremy, I don't even know half of these names on this Knicks roster. It was pathetic. And Embiid played in this game, by the way. Sixers were pathetic in this game. They got a decent night out of Embiid, by the way, 24 points. Grabbed 5 boards, 4 dimes. He was 8 for 8 from the floor. But the way that the New York Knicks came out of this and said, we are not messing around. You know, we hear a lot of people say, oh, they played with their food. They're playing with their food. They're playing with their food. There was no playing with your food this time. The Knicks came to eat. They ate early. They went back for seconds. They went back for thirds. And this thing was over by halftime. And probably before halftime. At the end of the first quarter, it was 43-24. Sixers head coach Nick Nurse was asked, what the hell went wrong here?
5: Came out playing super fast. And we had another, you know, scenario. I thought, you know, first 5 possessions, I think 4 of them were wide open threes, didn't make any of them, I think, and they were running off those rebounds and obviously scoring in transition. We did a poor job of communicating in transition. We watched several of those clips at halftime, and we just weren't communicating good enough. They weren't super complicated transition runbacks, but we just got two guys on one and couldn't get it talked out to get ourselves back.
4: It's Nick Nurse, head coach of the Sixers. Every single thing we pray, and again, this is the next round of the playoffs, so it's obviously a step up in competition. But every single thing that I and many others, but I'll eat the crow. Let's focus it here. Everything we all focused on, healthy Embiid, gonna make a difference. Tyrese Maxey, maybe the most unheard of superstar in the NBA, gonna be his coming out party. Rookie VJ Edgecombe, he's been great this year.